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0: days of summer. You'll find Brad Cash at the Swinomish Market in Anacortes until 6. 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

0: Hi, good afternoon. 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The reason I'm calling is I wanted to say that we enjoyed every single item that we got, like thoroughly enjoyed 11 out of 10. 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And I just wanted to send my compliments to the staff and chef for just the great work, great customer service. I'll also be writing you reviews across the board. Thank you so much for the meal and hope to see you guys all soon.
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Tush, the power trio from Texas, followed up by the power trio from Nashville, Tennessee. 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

92.9 KISM. No, not a reincarnated Bon Scott, but a cool band out of Nashville known as Goodbye June. Step aside. Brian Adams, KISM.

0: 92.9 KISM. Brian Adams, summer of 69. It's the summer of 2026. 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You'll become a finalist for that grand prize. 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

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This is Charlie Steele. If you haven't heard, Bret Michaels now pulled out of the Freedom 250 concert in Washington, D.C., which is kind of surprising because I thought Bret Michaels would play anything. This is Poison KISM.

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0: That's Three Doors Down, 92.9 KISM. We'll get back into it. Got Pat Benatar on the way. And back in 1976, a review was done by Rolling Stone about this band's very first album. And Rolling Stone declared, "Hard rock has unquestionably hit its all-time low." The band they were talking about is On the Way for us, coming up next. And join KISM, the Swinomish Market, and Anacortes tomorrow for your next chance to register for the 90 Days of Summer. Stop in, say hi to Brad Cash. He's out there from 4 till 6. He'll help you stock up for the rest of the week. Plus, you'll have a chance to be an instant finalist for the $35,000 payoff, which could turn into $35,000 in gas from the Swinomish Market. More info, just go to KISM.com.
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0: That's Pat Benatar, 92.9 KISM. This is Charlie Steele. Mike on the line. Mike, what's up?
1: Hey, Charlie.
0: Yeah, bud.
1: Any chance of getting some Pink Floyd on?
0: Yeah, hang tight, man. We'll get that on for you. Plus Fog Hat. And I'll tell you about a show coming up Friday night at the Mount Baker Theater in Bellingham on KISM.
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0: That's Foghat 92.9 KISM. This is Charlie Steele. We'll jump back into it. Beatles, also Queen, an artist coming up who might have an avatar coming our way sometime soon. And Jimi Hendrix kicks off more nonstop classic rock next. And 92.9 KISM welcomes Take It to the Limit, tribute to the Eagles, coming to the Mount Baker Theater in Bellingham on Friday night. 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Tribute to the Eagles, Take It to the Limit, Friday night at the Mount Baker Theater with your classic rock concert connection. 92.9 KISM.
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Fans don't seem to be all in on this whole idea about an AI avatar of Ozzy, but the Osbourne clan still moving forward, and Jack says it will be it'll be top-notch. Just wait. 92.9 KISM. This is Charlie, still with the Beatles, also the Black Crowes on the way. Right now, yes, KISM.

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0: 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America's Got Talent back on TV for summer. And Shelly, you're telling me about a talent you've got. What is it?
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That's Aerosmith and Dream On, 92.9 KISM. This is Charlie. Still got The Who, also AC/DC on the way. And a song coming up that Stevie Nicks, when she was out on tour with Billy Joel a couple years back, would go on stage every once in a while and sing with Billy. It's coming up for us in just a few minutes. And 92.9 KISM invites you out to Lifestyle Marine in Burlington on Friday. We're out there from 3:30 till 5:30. Stop by, say hi to Brad Cash. 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It's this Friday.

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92.9 KISM. Back in 2003 when she went out on tour with Billy Joel, her and Billy Joel would sing this song together sometimes on stage. This is Stevie Nicks and Tom Petty. 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

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Soundgarden, also Journey and Zeppelin still roll for us as we're nonstop with Motley Crue, KISM.

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This is iconic rock. This is KISM.

attic. They finally gave up on telling her to stop and went on over there and said they're going to fix her problems. They went up into her attic, shuffled around, lit a cigarette, blew the smoke into a mason jar, put the lid back on the jar, and went back downstairs and said, "Matt, we got him." She was thrilled, and they never heard from her again. This is Pink Floyd, KISM.

92.9 KISM. Up on BuzzFeed, there's a list of dumb reasons people have called 911, and there was a story from a cop who said a woman would call four or five times a week because of a ghost in her

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0: Zeppelin 92.9 KISM. This is Charlie. Still got Priest on the way. Also Great White. And a song coming up next. Let's see if you can figure out the title. Six-word title that basically says, the guys are back. It's on the way for us coming up next. And enjoy 92.9 KISM. The Swinomish Market and Anacortes are out there tomorrow. Your next chance to register for the 90 Days of Summer. Brad Cash will be out there from 4 till 6. You can stock up the rest of the week and get a chance to be an instant finalist for the $35,000 payoff, which could turn into $35,000 in gas from the Swinomish Market. 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

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Time now for tonight's random moment of knowledge. Back in 1966, Pepsi tried to compete with Yoo-hoo by making its own chocolate drink called Devil Shake. But it was a huge failure, only lasted about a year. This is Thorough Good on KISM.

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Live in New Haven, Connecticut, 1986, coming out on Friday. That's Van Halen. 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

It's Dix 92.9 KISM. This is Charlie Steele. We'll reload. Got Bob Seger on the way. Also, the Talking Heads and a band whose 12th album came out this day in 1986. Coming up for us in just a few. And Friday night at 6, KISM opens up the music library to treat you to a classic rock experience. We'll highlight an album that's released during this week in rock history. Friday night, tracks from the debut album from The Cars. It's all powered by Oven Wood Fired Pizza in Fairhaven. 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Mondays, buy two pizzas, get the third for free. 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

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Bob Seger, her strut, 92.9 KISM. 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

Their 12th studio album, A Kind of Magic, came out this day back in 1986. That's Queen, 92.9 KISM. And the album was the unofficial soundtrack to The Highlander. 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

0: That's the Stones, 92.9 KISM. This is Charlie Steele. We'll get back into it. 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

WCDC 92.9 KISM. This is Charlie Steele out here for the night. Catch you tomorrow night after 7. Brad and John back in after 5:30 to kick off a Wednesday. Leaving you with Tesla now, KISM.

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The Brad and John Show. Classic Rock 92.9 KISM cooling off a little bit from the 80s yesterday. About 20 degrees cooler today. This will be in the 60s, mid-60s or so. But it doesn't look like it's going to rain. Looks like it'll be a nice day when we get out to sign folks up for the 92 days of summer. Instant qualifying spot later today at the Swinner's Market. And they've got the $35,000 in gas to give away this summer. So I'll have more details on that as we go through the morning. Of course, another name in the for potential qualifying for that big giveaway coming up at 7:30 this morning. Probably get into the animals, animal kingdom today. A little animals attack story could be happening right here around us. The way things are going. And in between work today and hosting this thing out at the Swinemish, I've got a bounce down to my kid's school, and it is careers day. And so we're going to talk to the kids about choosing something other than radio as a career. Now, you know, they might think it's interesting. So careers may play in, is going to play in, to our top three today as well. So, yeah, we are a little cooler, and we head into a couple of tunes here. And then we'll look at some of the social media stuff that one of my favorite new follows on some social media. And you always find what's going on with the Brad and John Show there as well. And we'll get things started with a little bit of Foreigner this morning. If my computer would work. There we go.

The Brad John Show, Classic Rock 92.9 KISM. A little cooler today, about 20 degrees cooler, as we'll be in the mid-60s. And John's in the Midwest. And you can, I'm sure you can stay on top of everything that him and Christine are doing with their travels. And he's always posting stuff on the Brad and John Facebook page. And I think it goes to the Instagram page or something. I'm not really sure. I know I post some things that goes to the KISM Instagram page and to the KISM Facebook page. But I'm not allowed on Facebook. So for some reason, I can't get on there. So I feel bad because I'll post some pictures and then people reply things. And I can't reply to them. And so the engagement is kind of lost there. I don't know. It's beyond me. We've had other people try to figure it out, and they can't seem to figure it out either. But John's posing, you know, I'm sure he'll be posting some things about his trip, and I'm always trying to keep you updated on what's going on in my world. One of the cool things I like Instagram, and I don't know how I can be on that and not Facebook. They're tied together somehow, but nonetheless, I do like Instagram. And one of my favorite follows recently is this woman. You got to follow her and check her out. Her name's Ariel Hyatt, and she has her site is called Ariel Hyatt Step Dance, and she tap dances to metal songs and rock songs, and she is an incredible Canadian tap dancer. And I know a lot of this is visual and stuff, but basically, she sets up this tap, you know, like they have those tap squares. I don't know, it's like a hardwood tap square kind of thing, 3 foot by 3 foot or something. And she sets it down in just like in the hallway of her house, and then puts on music and starts tapping. You can, I'll play a little bit of here so you know what I'm talking about. But watching it is even better. You know, if you are entertained at all by, you know, this kind of stuff, you will love this girl. Ariel Hyatt Step Dance. And here's a little.

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I mean, it's fascinating to watch. Her feet are absolutely flying, and she does Metallica tunes. She does Iron Maiden songs. I was sharing some of this with Scott. She does YYZ from Rush. Here's a little bit of, if you like your Iron Maiden, how about the Trooper?

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1: You'll take my life, but I'll she'll take-, take it up to like the first big break and stuff. Just all kinds of cool stuff there. Ariel Hyatt step dance. There's AC/DC songs, Ozzy tunes, Korn, just all kinds of cool stuff. 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Check her out. I think you'll like her.
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0: the Brandon John Show, Classic Rock 92.9, KISM at 6 o'clock. We'll be in the mid-60s today for Wednesday the 3rd. John Reynolds out on vacation this week, so I'm sliding behind the news desk. We'll get a first look at headlines here in a second. We'll tell you the bizarre reason one of the light rail tracks was shut down last night, and you might want to be using the light rail going into this weekend with some of the I-5 closures, and then we'll get into the Mariners. Let that streak keep rolling.
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9: .605, the Brad and John Show, and a high of 65. 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And investigators released suspect information for the man they believe shot and killed the 17-year-old boy over a necklace on Memorial Day weekend. Two suspects were arrested and appeared in court on Tuesday. Investigators say the driver of the vehicle in the murder is a woman who is 10 weeks pregnant, and the judge set her bail at $1 million. Alyssa Marie Vaught Barr and her boyfriend were arrested together earlier this week. She's charged with murder in connection to that case, and he was arrested for an unrelated incident involving this case. And following the arrest, detectives searched the couple's vehicle. They found a handwritten list of future plans, including spend smart, quote, find a good cheap lawyer, and, quote, find a place to settle down. A 9mm handgun was also recovered from the car. They don't believe those two detained suspects fired the fatal shots. They believe a 21-year-old named Brandon Torres

0: Mesa is the suspected shooter, and he's still on the loose. Bizarre scene last night. A 70-year-old woman drove onto the Sound Transit tracks near the Mount Baker station of the light rail, and that disrupted service Tuesday evening. Shuttle buses replaced the one-line service between Soto and Othello stations while crews responded. The 70-year-old woman, according to Sound Transit, got her car stuck on the elevated southbound tracks of the Mount Baker station. But she was taken to the hospital and seems to be all right. I'm sure the light rail is going to be very popular this weekend as the Revive I-5 weekend closures continue. And it'll go the 5th through the 8th, according to the DOT. They plan a full closure of the northbound I-5 lanes between Interstate 90 and Northeast 45th Street. So all through downtown, beginning the night of Friday, June 5th, and carrying through the early morning hours of Monday, the 8th. And as we get closer to the June 15th start of the World Cup in Seattle, more than 100 Embassy Suite employees will soon vote whether or not to strike. And it could begin at any time. And when will the White House Correspondents' Dinner happen? It was cut short on April 25th after a man stormed in and armed with some guns and stuff. And so they ended up taking him down. And it is going to be rescheduled for Friday, July 24th. And we lost a two-time Grammy winner. And the Grammy-winning singer, Peebo Bryson, is dead. Peebo Bryson, best known for recording the theme songs to Disney's Beauty and the Beast and Aladdin. He was 75 years old. Yeah, those are two stone cold classics that'll pay the bills for a long time, I'm sure. Into a little cool down, but the weather's not going to be too bad. Yeah, the next couple days. The weekend doesn't look great. The Mariners look great right now. They hit 3 home runs last night and got another win, 8-3. They beat the Mets, their 8th straight victory. And Patrick Wisdom, Johnny Pareda, and Julio all got tridents last night. Logan Gilbert struck out 8-5 in a third. And they beat the Mets there. And we will go at them again today. It is a 12:40 first pitch to wrap up that series for the M's. And then tonight, it's game one of the NBA Finals. New York at San Antonio with game one. And last night in game one of the Stanley Cup Final, it was the Golden Knights rallying again to go into Carolina and get that win. In game one, it went like this.
1: 3.5 to go. Hurdle into the dot. It's back for Hurdle. He scores! Tomas Hurdle! Then it's 5-4 Vegas.
0: How about that? They are rolling right now. And tonight with game one of the NBA Finals, the Knicks may be a little bit shorthanded as the Knicks, Mitchell Robinson, questionable for game one. Meant to throw that in there. And let's see, you got the Storm in action tonight. I believe they've got Phoenix in town playing some WNBA basketball, and the Falcons, Drake London, just got paid. Reached a 4-year, $141 million extension. Pretty sweet. The Brad and John Show, it's Classic Rock 92.9.

John Show, Classic Rock 92.9, KISM, 6:15 and into the mid-60s. Yesterday was a big, hot, sunny day, and I did think about, I didn't get a chance to go swimming. Yesterday's top three was about your favorite swimming holes. And I will save a couple of those texts because there's a couple of those spots look great. This one from the 360 referring to yesterday said, "This is for Brad. If you want to go swimming, you have to check out the Pilchuck Falls."

0: Falls by Walker Valley. It has a platform on top of a waterfall that you can jump into the bottom of the waterfall. It's really fun, my guy. I'm like, nope. Sorry, you got the wrong dude. Not at this age. I am not jumping off a platform above a waterfall that goes into the waterfall. At one point, I probably would have done something like that. He said, also, Whistle Lake and Anacortes, you could walk a trail and stay to the right and come to some cliffs where you can swim and jump off. I think John talked about going out to Whistle Lake and seeing the cliffs out there. My days of cliff jumping are done. But that was yesterday's top three. I appreciate that. And today's top three, I hope you, it is something that you can engage in with me. We'll read back some of them at 7:45. Today, in between doing this and going to the Swinomish Market today at 4 o'clock, between 4 and 6 for the 92 days of summer, my wife and I, she also does radio. We're going to Career Day. the school has asked us to come speak. And there's a number of people, from all different walks of life going in there. But for some reason, they think it would be best if we went in there and scared the kids away from doing any radio. Now, the fact that getting kids excited or, confident about speaking in public is a great idea. And if we can help them do that, that'll be fun. So we're going to go talk to the classes, and I think there's 6 or 7 classes. It's about 20 minutes apiece for Career Day. And then it got me thinking, of the careers that I wanted to do, but, it didn't work out. So what were the, give us the top three careers you thought you were going to go into or wanted to go into. And then if you want to put an asterisk next to it, like a fourth one, what you did end up doing. See, I'll give you a couple of mine. When I was a little kid, I wanted to be a marine biologist. Living around the Puget Sound, and my dad was a diver and stuff, and so he loved to, he'd go down and dive and pull up these ling cod and all kinds of weird, cool stuff and eels and stuff. And so I thought being a marine biologist would be the coolest thing. And then I got pretty good at sports as I grew up. And so then I thought, oh yeah, dreams of being a professional athlete. That was a big portion of my life there that I thought it was all going to go. And then being a rock star. I thought, yeah, oh no, it's not sports. It's rock and roll. So my marine biologist, professional athlete, and rock star. Those were the three careers that I almost went into construction. In fact, I did do construction. My dad was a construction guy, and I thought it was going to go that way. So maybe more so than a rock star thing, I was probably going to end up doing construction for the rest of my life, which is a great career. And I still use a lot of those skills every day today. But those would be the three for me. It was a marine biologist, sports star, and construction worker. I mean, like maybe even an architect or something. So what were the top three at 7:45? The top three careers you thought you were going to go into or wanted to go into growing up. Even if it was just like a daydream thing. And then if you want to add what you ended up going into or what you do currently, that would be great too. Brad and John at KISM.com, 733-5476 is the text. And I think we're going to take down, Taryn and I are going to take some stickers and maybe even a shirt or two for the kids. Who knows, maybe the next radio host is out there somewhere.
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4: When you finally find your thing, you want the whole world to know about that thing. So you use a thing called Canva to make it an even bigger and better thing. Whether you want to create flyers for that thing, make presentations for that thing, or design merch for that thing, you can do anything. So people can see your thing, feel your thing, love your thing. The next thing you know, it's a thing. Canva, the thing that makes anything a thing.

0: The Brad John Show, Classic Rock 92.9. Yeah, some John's out this week. He's on vacation. Brad Cash holding it down. And some news here with some news headlines. There's a new spot opening, a new fast food restaurant everybody's excited about in Linwood. Some of the changes Leavenworth is talking about making and why you and your significant other should have a safe word. It's not what you think. And the Mariners are rolling right now, and we've got the NBA Finals.
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1: 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And up and down I-5 this weekend, it's going to be trouble going through, well, at least northbound through town, as the I-5, Revive I-5 project is going to shut down northbound I-5 between Interstate 90 and Northeast 45th Street. According to the DOT, the scheduled closure will begin Friday night, the 5th, and continue through the early morning hours of June 8th. Talks have dragged on for weeks, and repeated exchanges of strikes in the Gulf region and Israel's broadening of the war in Lebanon are straining the efforts for Iran and the U.S. trade strikes, and it's testing the ceasefire. They're see if they can put that together, hopefully. In Blaine, a man has been sentenced for his role in a crash that killed a Linden school bus driver last year. 38-year-old Samuel Swanson will spend 9.5 years in prison after pleading guilty to vehicular homicide. The crash happened West Main Street in Linden on the morning of May 1st, 2025, and it killed bus driver Annette Leon, who was the only person aboard the bus. And scam calls are rising again in Whatcom County. The callers will claim that a loved one is in jail or is asking for money for bail or medical bills or ankle monitoring or some kind of sort like that. Authorities stress that law enforcement will never call and ask for a payment. You should just hang up. And with that story, there's a national story about thousands falling victim to AI cloning voice scams. Scammers are leveraging increasing accessible artificial intelligence. They're using AI. They somehow get your voice. They trick it, and they use your voice to have it say certain things and maybe get, you know, some money, like that story was talking about. Experts are saying you and your significant other should have a safe word. I know you have a safe word for upstairs and everything, but a safe word for the phone that the AI people aren't going to know about. So, you know, if you are, you're worried about, is this really you, honey? What's our safe word? And then if AI guy don't know, then you know it's no good. Get that safe word. Raising Cane's is opening its first Snohomish County location in Linwood coming up into the month, June 23rd. The restaurant will feature the Seattle area's first Raising Cane's drive-through. And it'll be like the Chick-fil-A with the double lane system. New location is hiring more than 170 workers and will celebrate with giveaways and community events for the Raising Cane. And Leavenworth is going to undergo some big changes. They're considering, you know, redoing that whole pedestrian plaza there on Front Street. And they want to permanently turn the Front Street into a pedestrian plaza with pavers and festival lighting. They say expanded gathering spaces. They get 3 million visitors a year up there. And the idea comes from the temporary closures during COVID and stuff. And so they started thinking about, well, what's a better way we could make this more walkable, you know, enjoyable place? The project is only 10% designed at this point, and there won't be construction for 2 or 3 years. But they're talking about they would redesign the focus of Front Street, the heart of downtown in Leavenworth. Businesses, you know, going past Gustav's and the Munchen House and the Nutcracker Museum and Icicle Brewing. And they want to have heated streets, no car traffic. So, I mean, heated streets, that's kind of with the snow falling and everything. Leavenworth trying to get it done. And around here, it's cooling off. About 20 degrees cooler than yesterday, as we were into the 80s yesterday in some spots. And Bellingham might get to 65. Seattle might get to 67 today. But the Mariners got to 8 last night. Their 8th straight victory. They hit 3 home runs and beat the Mets 8-3. And Eduardo Bizardo.

0: forced a pair of double play balls, and then they were able to help out Logan Gilbert, who had a great start. And so we ended up taking that win. And the same two teams today, it'll be afternoon affair at 12:40, I believe, is the first pitch. Yeah, 12:40 today. How about this strange scene? Remember when that ball bounced off of Jose Canseco's head and went over the fence? That highlight gets played all the time. Well, the Los Angeles Angels outfielder Joe Adell, he had some headlines. He robbed us of 3 home runs in one game a couple months back. But he ended up giving one back yesterday as the ball, it's a fly ball out to the warning track, and he loses it in the sun or something, and it bounces off his head and over the fence.
1: Now fly ball right center from Rumfield. Adell's after it in the gap, and he makes the running catch. Oh, he didn't grab it. The ball actually clanked off of Adell, and I believe it might. Did it bounce over? I don't think so. But it hit Adell and landed on the warning track. Let's see. It clanked. It hit him in the head, and oh, no, it'd
2: be a home run. That's definitely a home run.
1: It is a home run, almost Canseco style.
0: Yeah, it was Canseco style. Bounced right off his forehead and over the fence. Ouch. Tonight, it's game one of the NBA Finals. New York at San Antonio. Mitchell Robinson for the Knicks is a questionable call there with an injury. Golden Knights rally again and take game one from the Hurricanes on the Carolina Hurricanes ice last night, 5-4. And the Seahawks say Derek Hall and the front office working out a 3-year contract extension. He's going to get paid. 6:40 on the Brad John Show. It's Classic Rock 92.9 KISM, and I can't believe it.

0: The Brad John Show, Classic Rock 92.9, KISM Wednesday. And today I am out at Swinomish Market, and I'll be there between 4 and 6. They are the ones putting in $35,000 worth of gasoline for the 92 days of summer. That could be your grand prize should you choose it, and we will have an instant qualifying spot. Thanks to Signs by Tomorrow for getting us out on the street and giving us the 92 days of summer signage. And you can come fill them up at Swinomish Market today for the 92 days of summer and maybe be able to fill up for free for a long time if you're the grand prize winner. I'll see you between 4 and 6, and we'll get into the early edition of I Can't Believe It's News here. A couple cops get into it. One of them's probably going to lose his job over something that went down in the office break room. The use of the microwave, we'll get to. And then a bizarre story out of Pasco where some cattle were held hostage. And I Can't Believe It's News next.
1: Brad and John. Coming back. KISM.
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46-year-old Pasco man was driving north on Highway 395 about 9:30 in the morning when he abruptly drove across the median and began pursuing a semi-truck that was heading south, hauling a load of cattle. So this guy whips a U-turn on the road and starts getting into it with this semi-load of cattle. The suspect, identified as Clemente Esquiva, pulled his F-150 in front of the semi, eventually forcing it to slow down and pull off the road. The startled driver said he didn't want the cattle to be injured. That's why he didn't try any evasive maneuvers in the big semi. Well, Esquivel confronted the driver who had pulled on off the road there, and the driver got out and then tried to re-enter the semi. But that's when the first guy in the pickup truck blocked his path, and the guy in the pickup jumps into the semi-truck with a load full of cattle and takes off. And the guy's like, this is a cattle heist. This guy just cattle heist me on the side of the road. Apparently, the guy ended up making a short video and sent it to the victim. And he was holding that the cattle ransom. He was holding the heads of cattle ransom. He said he was demanding $20,000 in cash in exchange for the return of the cattle. What do you do if, like, you know, when payment time comes and, you know, sometimes they'll chop off a pinky? Do you send a little, you know, ribeye steak over and go, okay, that was the first one. You know what's happening if you don't pay. A short time later, the semi-driver was talking to law enforcement when the guy returned to the scene and spoke with investigators. Apparently, the initial pickup driver's wife owns the truck, and that's where the dispute ended up happening. I don't know, but the guy stole a semi full of cattle. Our next two stories have to deal with food, and one of them in England is a Dine and Dash situation. They call it the ultimate Dine and Dash, the grit and split. This is a restaurant called the Halfway House Restaurant in Brentwood, Essex. And the couple comes in, and they end up racking up a $231 bill. I mean, in pounds, it's $231, so it's probably closer to $300 bill. They had ordered a couple steaks, ice cream, a whole bunch of starters, some sides, and 14 shots of Baby Guinness. And the manager says, that's amazing. They were able to polish off everything we brought them, and we served generous portions. The 45-year-old said, yeah, they ate up all the food, and then the woman stepped out of the front entrance like she was chatting on the phone. And while she's out front doing her thing, the footage of the closed-circuit television catches the man glancing around to see if anybody's looking, and then he slips out the rear door, and they end up meeting in the parking lot and jumping in a car and taking off. Well, they had it all on closed-circuit television, and so the owner of the restaurant put out the video and said, who are these knuckleheads? Well, once the word started getting around, the woman was embarrassed enough into returning to the restaurant, and she coughed up $90 for her portion of the bill. They haven't heard from the man and with his remaining $141 on the bill yet. And in Myrtle Beach, South Carolina, here's a beef over food between a couple South Carolina police officers. One is facing a felony charge after pointing his department-issued firearm at a fellow cop. He points the gun at another cop. Why? Because the guy was heating up fish in the microwave and it was stinking up the cop kitchen. That's right. Michael DiBiase was arrested on Tuesday and charged with pointing and presenting a firearm at a person. And they said the confrontation occurred on Saturday in the briefing room at the Myrtle Beach Police Department. And DiBiase allegedly confronted a fellow officer who was warming up fish in the microwave and causing an awful odor in the office. He drew and pointed his department-issued handgun and said, dude, don't heat up fish in the microwave. I mean, the guy that's heating up the fish in the microwave deserves some kind of punishment, but you can't pull a pistol on him. Or you wind up in I Can't Believe It's News in the 9:30 Knucklehead Rundown. The Brad and John Show, Classic Rock 92.9. KIC.

0: The Brad and John Show, Classic Rock 92.9 KISM. The Brad and John Show. John's out this week as he's, maybe it's an extended honeymoon. He had a plan back to, go back to the Midwest as he does every summer. And Christine's accompanying him there. And so that means I'm joined by Dan the Van Man. Is the Peninsula broadcast coming together? Are we going to sign folks up for the 92 days of summer in Port Angeles?
1: We are definitely making our annual pilgrimage out to the Peninsula this year. So I am in the process of securing sponsors over there. We're nice. Actually extending our tour. We're going to go out a day early. So we'll be out Wednesday, July 22nd. Through Saturday, the 25th.
0: Oh, I'm busy
1: for the
0: that
1: races.
0: Weekend.
1: Are you?
0: Yeah,
1: okay,
0: yeah.
1: Well.
0: I got something coming up.
1: Well, you did one year. You had a wedding. You couldn't make it.
0: That was cool. I was able to do both, which was nice.
1: Yeah, absolutely. So, yeah, super pumped to be signing folks up for the 92 days of summer and the $35,000 payoff come late July. So I've got a few slots open. So it's coming together. Yeah.
0: I want to ask you this after we get into some news and sports here as the 7 o'clock hour is upon us. And the top three question today is, as soon as the show's over, between this and the sign up I have to do today for the 92 days of summer at the Swinomish Market,

0: 4 to 6. I got to go to career day at my son's school. Taryn and I are meeting and talking to the kids about a career in radio. And there'll be all kinds of people there, you know, with all kinds of walks of life talking to the kids. And so today's top three question, Dan, I want you to think about it for a couple minutes while we do the news. The top three careers that you thought you were going to do or wanted to do as a kid, you know? So Jack answers the question pretty well here. He goes, well, it went like this. Longshoreman like my dad. I wanted to be a longshoreman like my dad, uncle, and grandpa. Then I wanted to be a merchant seaman. Then I wanted to be a truck driver. Actually, it is the top three things you wished or you wanted to do or thought you wanted to do as a kid, you know, growing up. Right. That the careers you wanted to pursue and what you ended up doing. So Jack said, longshoreman like my dad, a truck driver, a merchant seaman, and he ended up being a roofer for 12 years and a crane operator at Boeing. And now he's retired. So that would be our top three today. The things you thought you wanted to do or, you know, dreamed about doing and what you ended up doing. So,
1: all right,
0: we'll get to that. But first, we got to get to some news and sports headlines next.
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0: Hi, I'm Heather Reichendiefer, and I'm excited to invite you to the June 6th Bellingham Scottish Gathering. 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

0: 7:06, the Brad John Show and the Deming Log Show returns. It is a great tradition, a Northwest tradition for busted up loggers coming up the 13th and 14th at the Deming Log Show grounds, and all the proceeds go to benefit busted up loggers. We will have the guys in and have some tickets as we get a little closer, but first we're going to tackle some news and sports to kick off the 7 o'clock hour. The wheel person, the person behind the wheel during that murder of the Parkland teen over the necklace over Memorial Day weekend was a pregnant woman. Turns out the investigator said the man that the woman that was arrested, she's being charged with murder, but she did not pull the trigger. And it turns out her name is Alyssa Marie Vaught Barr, and her boyfriend were arrested together in Snohomish County earlier this week. She's charged with murder in the case, and they said that it was the couple's vehicle. When they searched it, they found all kinds of evidence and stuff, from lists of what to do and a 9mm gun and all that. She was 10 months pregnant at the time, and her boyfriend was arrested on another charge, but he was in the car as well. They have identified the shooter as a 21-year-old who is still on the loose. Strange story last night. We'll get a personal account on that here in a second. On the light rail. The light rail was closed down for a little bit around Seattle's Mount Baker station last night as a 70-year-old woman, according to Sound Transit, got her car stuck on the elevated southbound tracks near the Mount Baker station, and that disrupted service and everything, and they had to use some shuttle buses to get in between Soto and Othello and stuff. And David is on the line with us. David, good morning. You were at the Mariner game last night? Oh, wait, here he is. David,
1: and hey,
0: hold on, David. David, sorry about that. I had the wrong button pushed. You were at the Mariner game last night?
1: Oh, yeah. Hey, morning, Brad. Yeah, the wife and I decided that, hey, it's a nice day. Let's just take advantage of it. Let's go down to the ball game and check it out. Yep.
0: And then on the way out, you got snagged up in this light rail thing?
1: Yeah. So, you know, seventh inning stretch, we decided, okay, that's it. You know, Mariners are up. You know, we'll leave. And then walking over to a light rail, you hear people talking like, oh, it's closed. You know, hey, how, you know, what are we going to do? So we get there, and sure enough, it's not running. And you know how the light rail gets, that it was crowded, right?
0: Yeah, sure.
1: And then we were like, oh, my gosh. So we called our son saying, hey, you might have to come down here to Seattle and pick us up, because my wife and I, we don't really know any alternative way to get back up here to Mount Vernon, right? That's where we live. And then an announcement came over, said, hey, you know, looks like, you know, maybe things will get up and running here. So we just stood there and waited, and thankfully we did. But
0: how long was the wait?
1: Well, being that it was like after already 9 o'clock, it was about probably 9:30 when those trains started rolling. And so we hopped on with everybody else who decided to sit there and wait. But it was crowded, man. It was standing room only.
0: And so that leaving the game early didn't benefit you at all. You ended up getting into a packed train anyway just because of the delay.
1: Well, yeah, because, you know, the longer you wait on that for light rail, you know how those places get. Sure. It's just packed with people.
0: But they didn't make an announcement like there was a woman drove her car onto the elevated tracks or anything.
1: No, they didn't mention anything like that. Of course, everyone had their phone out, and everyone had their own opinion. You know, it's an emergency, it's this and that. And then, you know, pictures started showing up online, and so I was like, well, okay. I mean, hey, we might be stuck in Seattle for a while, but...
0: All right, Dave.
1: I'll tell you what made it worse was about 3 or 4 stops later, after the light rail got going, the train shut down again because security had to escort a passenger off the train. And well, that didn't help.
0: What was the passenger doing that needed escorting off the train, if you could put it in polite terms?
1: Well, we didn't. It was a train or two up ahead of us. And the announcement that came over the intercom was, security, the passenger assaulted the train.
0: He assaulted the train.
2: He was one of those shirtless guys at the game. Too many beers.
1: Yeah. Oh, yeah, yeah. Those guys were there up in the, those guys. Yeah, it was, hey, man, it was a rocking time, man.
0: Oh, the tar.

0: tarps off. People were doing their thing again, their shirts off.
1: Oh, yeah, it was packed, man. It was just, everyone had a good time, man. Hey, when the Mariners are winning and it's 80 degrees, man, it's a good time.
2: Awesome.
1: You know, but hey, I got home. I finally got home about 11:30, and it was all good, you know.
0: Awesome. Appreciate you sharing your story with us. Go Mariners.
1: Yes, sir.
0: All right, that's David. He was in the middle of all that. They better have the light rail up and going this weekend because I-5 is going to be closed down northbound through Seattle Friday through Monday. They could be shutting down some of the hotels right around the around the World Cup, around the football stadium, right as the soccer's getting ready to go. More than 100 Embassy Suites employees will vote whether or not to strike during the big game. And how about this? I hope this wasn't one of those deals where they were letting the computer drive. Rescue crews in Malibu airlifted two people from a Tesla that plunged 300 feet off the Mulholland Highway. I don't think you want to be letting the car drive down the Mulholland Highway like that, 300 feet down. Dan, did you watch the game last night?
3: I did.
0: And you saw the guys with no shirts?
3: Oh, yeah.
0: Would you pop the top at the game? Is that something you and your girl, would she allow that? You'd pull off your top there and sit in the stands?
3: Well, I think she'd allow it, but it would probably take a number of kingdom-sized beers to get me to do that.
0: I don't know him. I'm going to scoot down a couple seats. Mariners did win. 3 home runs last night. Got tridents out for Pareda, Wisdom, and Julio Rodriguez. And some nice pitching there from Logan Gilbert. And today, this afternoon, we go for the sweep against the Mets. Another sweep.
3: Going for 9 in a row.
0: Yeah, 9 in a row. It'll be a 12:40 first pitch. The Storm are home against Phoenix tonight. They will tip. And game 1 of the NBA Finals tips at 5:30. New York at San Antonio. Game 1 of the Stanley Cup Final goes to the Golden Knights, who went into Carolina and just took that win 5-4. Brad and John, Classic Rock 92.9 KIs, and we have a name in the 92 days of summer coming up at 7:30. A sign up later this afternoon, and a top 3 you got to get in on next.

0: 7:16, the Brandon Jones Show, and a little bit cooler than yesterday, down about 20 degrees, but still dry and in the 60s. And Dan the Van Man is with me. Dan, the sales extraordinaire. That is your career, and I've known you being part of radio for, 30 years.
1: 33, Brad.
0: 33 years we've known each other via radio.
1: You tell Barrett's class, do not get into radio.
0: Well, that's what I got to do as soon as the show's over. I'm going to a school, and Taryn and I, who she does her own radio show, and we'll go and talk to the kids about career day and radio. So today's top three is the top three careers you thought you wanted to get into or thought you would get into. And then if you want to highlight, put an asterisk, and what you did get into or what you're doing now. I'll share a couple. I've shared a couple of mine earlier, Dan, and we'll get back to that at 7:45. But what were the careers you thought you wanted to do growing up?
1: Well, when I was young, I really wanted to work with orca whales.
0: I told you I wanted to be a marine biologist.
1: Yeah.
0: I don't know why. Well, my dad was a scuba diver. He loved to see, so I got to see all the underwater stuff. I thought that'd be cool.
1: Marine biologist. The sea was angry that day, my friends, like an old man trying to return a soup at the deli.
0: That's right.
1: Well, my family had taken us to SeaWorld.
0: Yeah.
1: And, you know, I was like, I just fell in love with the orca thing. And, you know,
0: sure.
1: Wasn't until later on I realized
0: these things are prisoners.
1: Free Willy, what? Yeah. So
0: he's working for fish.
1: Oh, yeah, exactly. Yeah. my dad was an airline pilot.
0: Yeah.
1: So I thought that would be kind of cool. I actually did pursue that.
0: Got a pilot's license.
1: For a little while. I did get my pilot's license. I moved to Florida, went to a professional flight school. Spent a night in jail, and that was kind of the beginning of the end of that career.
0: Yeah.
1: But oddly enough, as a kid, I wanted to be a DJ.
0: I wanted to be on
1: the radio. I was that guy that was trying to be caller 9. I had my cassette player and, you know, doing requests, and I would play it back and stuff. And,
0: no kidding.
1: And I really thought, you know, that would be
0: Don't
1: cool.
0: talk over the intro, you loser.
1: <That's right.
0: laughs> Yelling at the DJ.
1: And
0: you ruined my tape.
1: And I got my first Mr. Microphone. Remember those?
0: Yes.
1: And I got that.
0: Wasn't it a cordless, battery-powered microphone?
1: Yeah, and you just you found a frequency on the radio station. This was before it was all digitized, that was just static, and you'd flip on the mic, and then you could talk over your speakers.
0: That's
1: and
0: awesome.
1: So I got that when I was going to Western, and I used to do my own radio show, in quotes, out on my little deck
0: cool.
1: to the quad there in the Fairhaven dorms, and...
0: So you went from the water to the air to terrestrial radio.
1: That's right.
0: And you covered all the elements.
1: 33 years later in the industry, I'm still doing it.
0: That's crazy. Well, good. That's super cool. That's kind of what I'm looking for. And your engagement as well, Brad and John at KISM.com, the email, and 360-733-5476 for today's top three coming up at 7:45.
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7: Oh, we'll get to the top three, and we'll get to some trash, too. There's an auction. Yesterday, we were talking about a Hollywood legend that is retiring. That's Clint Eastwood. He just turned 96 on May 31st, and his son is saying he is retired. He is not going to do anymore. And there is another Hollywood legend that just passed, and they're going to auction off all kinds of this actor's personal stuff. So that's kind of cool. Dan, I am going to, as we said, the inspiration for the top three question today was talking to the kids about, I'm going to a career day at my son's school to talk about radio. And I think there'll be cops and construction workers and other things there. And that's cool. But you've talked to the kids about radio before?
8: I have, actually. When I was working at KISM the first time back in the mid-90s as a DJ here, I was... I dated the receptionist for a period of time.
7: And, of course you did.
8: Yeah. And she had a, I don't know, 6 or 7 year old son. And we went out for a while and then we actually broke up. And she came back to me later and apparently his dad was out of the picture or something. And she said, hey, he's having

0: So I get in there and the teacher, you know, there's firefighters. I mean, it's a sitcom, right? It's a firefighter dad. It's that, you know, these guys that are doing great things and it's
1: people
0: like,
1: saving lives, yeah, you know. Yeah. And then there's us and spinning fog hat records.
0: Exactly. You know, and so she's like, okay, Jamie, I understand you brought a friend. Do you want to introduce your friend? And he gets up and he's like, this is my mom's ex-boyfriend, Dan. He's on the air at the radio station. That's how he introduced me. The teacher looks at me and I'm like, okay, how we doing, everybody?
1: And we're playing nothing but broken-hearted love songs for the next hour.
0: Yeah, I told her afterwards. I'm like, thanks for that. Never doing that again.
1: Your top three. What were the top three things, careers you wanted to get into or thought you'd get into? And what did you end up doing? Brad and John at KISM.com, 733-5476.

0: Westlawn. Mary Westlawn has signed up. Let's see if we can get her qualified. If she's able to get back in the next 10 minutes, not only will she earn her spot at the party and a 1 in 100 shot at winning the $35,000, but a whole bunch of great qualifying prizes, too, from the likes of tickets to the Skagit Speedway, the Extreme Sports Park, Deception Pass Golf Center, was ice cream and food and T-shirts and all kinds of fun stuff to get out and do, and a shot at maybe $35,000 in gas. I've got the Swinomish Market later today between 4 and 6 where you can come by and sign up. We'll have an instant qualifying spot then at 6. But right now, it's Mary Westland's turn. The Brad and John Show, and we turn towards news and sports and all the headlines next.
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5: 7:36 news time and a high in the mid-60s, and the Bellingham Festival of Music returns July 3rd through the 25th, bringing world-class symphonic performances to the Pacific Northwest. And you can get your tickets at bellinghamfestival.org and be part of an extraordinary celebration of music. The ceasefire between the U.S. and Iran is being tested this morning. Kuwait briefly shut down the country's main airport Wednesday after Iranian drones heavily damaged a terminal building, killing one person and wounding dozens in a series of back-and-forth attacks. That is best, I guess it's supposed to be a ceasefire, but it doesn't sound like it. The White House Correspondents' Dinner has been rescheduled. It was supposed to go down initially on April 25th, but then it got interrupted by some guy storming in there with some guns, and the Secret Service had to handle that. So now they've rescheduled it for Friday, July 24th. A Blaine man has been sentenced in his role for a crash that killed a Linden school bus driver last year. 38-year-old Samuel Swanson will spend 9.5 years in prison after pleading guilty to vehicular homicide in the May 1st crash that killed Annette Leon, who was the only person aboard the bus. Dan, you heard me mention in a previous newscast that Leavenworth is considering doing a big $3 million to accommodate their 3 million annual visitors. They're planning on doing a big pedestrian plaza through the center of town. You were just up there not too long ago, right?
6: Yeah, we were over there in March. We did a visit over to the Post Hotel. And I got to tell the guys out there, if you've never taken your lady to the Post Hotel, that will get you some major, major points.
5: It's just the Post is the one that's right there on the bend of the river, kind of next to that little bar that the Bull and what's it called? Not Bull and Finch, but it's right. I know where you're talking.
6: Looks
5: about.
6: Like a castle. It's a spa hotel. You go to lunch and breakfast and your robes and slippers, and then it's just hot tubs, pools, saunas, steam rooms, and it books out way in advance. But I highly recommend it. But Leavenworth is such a great town. I would fully support their endeavor to do this because it's just such a great stop.
5: They're talking about heated streets, no car traffic, pavers, festival lighting, expanded gathering spaces, and really turning the downtown into just a whole foot traffic kind of spot. Hey, man, we were talking swimming yesterday, your favorite swimming holes. Well, witnesses watched a man get pulled out of Lake Sammamish and perform CPR. A man in his 30s was in a life-threatening condition when he was pulled from Lake Sammamish on Tuesday. And the Eastside Fire and Rescue said the man was seen in an inflatable lounge chair with a life vest on. Witnesses says they'd seen him trying to swim to shore and then saw him face down in the water. They dragged the man to the shore and began CPR. And the rescue teams continued the CPR for another 30 minutes, and he was transported to the hospital. Careful out there. And Raising Cane's is opening in a new restaurant in Linwood. It is Snohomish County's first location. It'll be open on June 23rd. They're going to have a drive-through double lane system, kind of like Chick-fil-A, and they're hiring over 170 workers. Never been to Raising Cane's, you?
6: I haven't. What kind of food is that?
5: I think they're all about the chicken.
6: All about the chicken.
5: Yeah, the big piece of chicken. And chicken fingers and fries and
6: that Chick-fil-A just opened up not too long ago in Bellingham, and and I like Chick-fil-A, it's really good, and I'm sure they're still getting things dialed in, but my girlfriend waited I think 50 minutes going through the drive-thru the other day, so is it worth the wait? That's up to you.
5: You want a great job? That starts at $27.49 an hour, plus medical, dental, and a generous 401k. ICO today is having their one-day hiring blitz from 2 to 5. You get an interview, get a quick

0: test, you pass it, and they'll hand you a conditional job offer right on the spot. Don't miss it today, 2 to 5 at ICO. And sports time, the Mariners, they are firing on all cylinders right now. Three more home runs and some more great pitching, and it all leads to an 8-3 win, beating the Mets, and they go for the sweep of the Mets today at 12:40. Crazy scene took place in Angels Stadium. Angels right fielder Joe Adell. Remember a couple of months ago, he robbed the Mariners of three home runs?
1: Oh, man.
0: He gave one back yesterday. The ball, like Jose Canseco, he loses it in the sun. It bounces off his forehead and goes over the fence. Off of his head.
1: The assist.
0: He got the assist. Derek Hall and the Seahawks working on a three-year contract extension. The Falcons got Drake London extended for 4 years, $141 million. The Golden Knights take game one of the Stanley Cup final in Carolina yesterday, 5-4, and game one of the NBA final tonight. New York and San Antonio. But it's trash time, the Brad and John show, and filling in at the trash desk this morning is a little story about a Hollywood legend and Diane Keaton. Yesterday we talked about Clint Eastwood retiring at 96. Diane Keaton, she passed away recently, and a couple years ago, and there is an auction going off where she's selling off all this stuff. They're calling it Annie Hall, H-A-U-L, because there's going to be a haul of stuff. More than 50 lots will be auctioned off. And the Annie Hall thing, she died in October at the age of 79. And some of her on stage and on screen stuff from her personal wardrobe will be auctioned off. The Annie Hall sweater, the necktie and the button front sweater that she wore in there will be auctioned off. The black and white silk necktie, they said, could go between $300 and $500. There is, she wore it to the Academy Awards in 1976 and 2004. There are outfits that she wore to the Oscars, Ralph Lauren and things like that that are all designed for her. After winning the Best Actress Award for Annie Hall in 78, she was nominated three more times for Reds, Marvin's Room, and Something's Gotta Give. Also up for auction, a 2003 framed photo of the actress taken by legendary photographer Annie Leibovitz, and it's all inscripted and all that. They say that could go anywhere between $3,000 and $5,000. Other pieces from the Leibovitz collection, well, of hers will be sold as well. There's paintings, there's personal things, couches from her house. There's just basically everything of hers is going to be auctioned off.
1: The diapers from Baby Boom. You know. It is a haul.
0: It is a haul. Her sister, Dory Hall, introduced the press to some of the collection at Bonham's, and they said there will be another couple auctions coming up. And three other auctions taking place in New York and Los Angeles, comprising 500 other pieces from Diane Keaton. So if you want some, it sounds like they're selling off all of it. Did you ever want to be an actor? Maybe. It's career day for me and the kids. We're going to talk to career days at the school, my son's school. So today's top three question, the three careers you wanted to do or thought you were heading into, and what you're doing today. We'll get to that next.

0: today's top three.
1: Three.
2: Brad and John.
0: K-I-S-M.
3: All right, we're talking careers today, or careers that you thought you wanted. After the show, I'm going down to my son's school. It's career day there, and they asked, will you come talk to the kids and scare them away from getting into radio? And I said, sure, I will. Yeah. Please, kids, whatever you do, dig a ditch, do something. But you don't want to do this. Now, I think being able to talk in public or feel confident doing that is probably a good thing. So today's top three is the top three things you thought you wanted to do or, you know, dreamed about doing when you were a kid and what you ended up doing today. Mine, I mentioned earlier, my dad was a diver and stuff when I was little, and he'd always pull out these things from the deep blue sea, and I was like, from the briny blue, and I thought, I want to be a marine biologist. And you did too, Dan, because you went to, say, SeaWorld, and you saw
4: that's true.
3: One of the orcas. And then I wanted to be a professional sports player, because I thought, you know, I don't know, I got a couple things that went my way as a 12-year-old or something. I thought, oh yeah, the next thing for me is the major leagues. It's all coming.
4: I mean, you could take one off the head and assist a home run. I mean, how hard is that to do, right?
3: It happened in the major leagues. And then, I thought I was just going to be a construction guy. You know, my dad was a general contractor, and I love construction. And I thought, that's a great trade. And then this intercepted me. Valerie is on line one here. And Valerie, you wanted to weigh in. What were the three things you wanted for your career, and then what did you end up doing?
5: Well, I have a law enforcement degree, so I went to school, but I didn't get to be a policeman, but I ended up being a firefighter for 27 years, a volunteer, and then I'm actually a truck driver for 29 years, but I really wanted to be either a policeman or working for the rodeo, I wanted.
3: You do have horses, so I mean, I can understand working for the rodeo. And I think you said before we brought you on, Alaskan bush pilot.
5: Yes, a bush pilot, flying an airplane up Alaska. Yes.
3: That would have been great. And what you do today.

0: that you drive truck?
1: I drive a semi truck for the county.
0: There you go. Thank you for your good work and your phone call. Dan, Todd says, I wanted to be a marine biologist, but I ended up being a farmer. Should have gone with my first choice, harvesting the sea instead. No, but Jeff says, a professional basketball player, a teacher coach, and an auto body painter. And I ended up being, or like a street rod builder. Now I'm in the timber industry and have been for 30 years. Matt says, when I was a kid, I wanted to be an actor or comedian. Then I wanted to be a pro snowboarder. And I wanted to be a bar owner. I don't know. Somebody was watching Cheers or something and wanted to be a bar owner. Maybe, Matt. He said, I ended up building bathtubs. Angie says, a racehorse jockey. You got to be like little for that, don't you?
2: Yeah, you know,
0: he was like 4'9" kind of thing. Yeah. A vet and a lawyer. Ended up being a paralegal for 25 years. That's pretty cool. From the 360, I wanted to get on a big excavator, get on a big dozer, and get on a grader. Or an off-road dump truck. And it sounds like that's what he ended up doing. So good for you. Florence said, the careers I wanted to do when I was growing up, lawyer, singer, or flamenco dancer. I'm a medical professional. And so that's kind of cool. Kim says, I wanted to be a nurse, a social worker, and a teacher. Now I'm at the fire department, and I love my job. Oh, yeah. Who didn't want to be an air stewardess or like someone in the air? Didn't you want to, like when you were a kid? Like they get to fly everywhere.
2: Well, growing up in an aviation family, being a pilot, there was no son of his was going to be serving meals. And
0: you're going to be in the front landing this bird. Let's see, from the 604, I wanted to be a vet. Yeah, all the kids want to work with animals when they're little until they realize a lot of it has to do with death. You're like, nope, I don't want that. Vet, air stewardess, or social worker, I became a letter carrier for the Canada Post. Tim says, I wanted to be an astronaut, a marine biologist, and a ski racer. He's a chiropractor now. He probably helped out those other ones.
2: Exactly.
0: The ones that ended up doing that. Oh, yeah, there's just a bunch of good stuff. Aeronautical engineer, psychologist, and chef for Aaron. And Dan, your three were?
2: Mine was working with orcas, being a professional airline pilot, and then I wanted to be a radio DJ. And I also wanted to be a professional wrestler if I get out of fourth.
0: Did you?
2: Oh, yeah.
0: Really?
2: I got into wrestling.
0: Like with the mask and all, like the Luche ones?
2: Well, I mean, mask or no mask, I just loved the pageantry of it all.
0: Just and, wanted you know, that Speedo.
2: Intro music. Yeah, that's right.
0: The silk Speedo.
2: Danimal.
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The 8 o'clock hour, I have some details on a 92 Days of Summer sign-up that is coming at the end of the week. It'll be another instant qualifier. And this one's going to get you out on the water. I'll find you down in on the way to Anacortes, Swinomish Market today between 4 and 6. Instant qualifying spot for the $35,000 in gas.

0: Town Show. Classic Rock 92.9 KISM. And if you wanted to keep the top three conversation going, the careers you thought you would want to do when you were growing up and then what you ended up doing. The zoo, I bet a lot of people wanted to work with animals and things like that.
1: Oh, yeah.
0: We saw a vet in there a couple times, but, you know, yeah, everybody wanted to be like Jungle Jack Hanna or something growing up as a kid.
1: Yeah, for sure.
0: You know, we both mentioned marine biologists. Jacques Cousteau, wasn't he like, didn't you love watching that?
1: Oh, yeah. Guy? Well, you know, I got
0: the Merlin Olsen thing, the natural, the Mutual of Omaha.
1: Back in 2020, I got laid off with this radio job in Seattle during COVID. And, you know, I was like, okay, I'm done with radio. I've been in it forever, done with media, got a new career path. And I hired a career coach. And, you know, it was that first simple question. Well, Dan, if you could do anything, what would it be? You know, and I've been in this industry for so long. And I said, you know what? If I could do anything, I'd like to work with pandas.
0: I want to go to China and work with pandas.
1: That's what she said. She goes, well, you're probably going to have to move to China. But, you know, there's just something very, you know, drawing and majestic about working with animals.
0: And they look like they're having fun. Yeah.
1: Hell yeah.
0: I remember one time when I was in junior high, Rose Hill Junior High in Kirkland, they had a career day. And the guy asked me, he said, what do you want to do? And at this point, I'm playing bass in the jazz band in junior high. So I'm learning my bass runs, and I'm thinking, I want to be a musician. And I told the guy, I want to be a musician. And he asked me, what size shoes do you wear? And I said, what does that have? I'm not playing the damn thing with my feet. What do you want to know that for? And I tell him, and he goes, yeah, your feet are too big. You probably won't have the coordination to do it. And I'm like, thanks for killing my dream, dude.
1: Yeah. I'm playing bass. I just can sit in the back. What are you talking about?
0: I don't need to be.
1: I want to be the next bass player of Steely Dan. It doesn't matter how big my shoes are.
0: Ludwig Beethoven. I'm just thumping some bass here.
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3: 808 on the Brad and John Show, and John's out for a couple days, so I'll slide into the news desk and hit you with some headlines. 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And the person driving the car in that murder of the Parkland teen with the necklace robbery, the 17-year-old that was killed over the necklace with his girlfriend there on Memorial Day down in Parkland. They say that the driver of that car was a woman. She is 10 weeks pregnant, and the judge set her bail at $1 million. Alyssa Vaught Barr was one of the two arrested together in Snohomish County a couple days ago. And she's charged with murder in connection to the case. Her boyfriend's charged with an unrelated case out of the state. And whether or not he'll face charges for this still to be determined. But following the arrest, detectives searched the couple's vehicle and found a handwritten list of things to do in the future that included, quote, spend smart, quote, find a good cheap lawyer, and find a place to settle down. They also found a 9mm handgun recovered in their car. They don't believe either one of those two suspects they detained fired the fatal shots. That's a 21-year-old man named Brandon Torres Mesa, who is still on the loose. We mentioned that a 70-year-old woman drove her car onto the tracks of the light rails last night at Mount Baker, at the Mount Baker station. According to Sound Transit, the car got stuck on the elevated southbound tracks near the Mount Baker station, causing service disruptions. We talked to David trying to get home from the Mariner game last night. Talked to him a little earlier, and he said, yeah, it was messed up for a good half hour or so. They replaced the light rail with shuttle buses between Soto and the Othello stations. And the light rail probably going to be a pretty popular option this coming weekend. Weekend closures of northbound I-5 through Seattle. They're talking about from Friday night, June 5th, to the early morning hours of Monday, June 8th. They will close down all lanes of northbound 5 between Interstate 90 and Northeast 45th. So that whole stretch through town. And the Seattle hotel workers talking about striking before the World Cup. First game of the World Cup in Seattle is June 15th. And more than 100 Embassy Suites employees are talking about not showing up that week. And they had this story in the Bellingham Herald. Scam calls are back in Whatcom County. The callers claim that a loved one is in jail, or they're asking for money for bail or medical bills, or Jimmy's got an ankle monitoring bracelet he's got to pay for or whatever. And so the authorities say, hey, the law enforcement will never call and ask for a payment. You should just hang up. And a national story out of Orlando says scammers are increasingly using AI to get these cloning scams going, where it sounds like it's your significant other and they, or someone you love, calling for some help and some money. They say you should establish a safe word with you and your loved ones. So like if some call comes in and you're not sure what this is all about, you say, what's the safe word, honey? If you're asking me for money, you got to know the safe word. And then if AI boy doesn't know the safe word, then you know. You know?
4: Pineapple.
3: It doesn't have to be the same one as upstairs, but you can, I guess, if you want to. You know, that might be one of the first ones they go to. You know, like when you're trying to crack passwords, like 1, 2, 3, 4, pineapple. Let me try pineapple. Hey, it worked.

0: I'm in.
1: And how about this, Dan? You spend a lot of time hauling the KISM van around. In addition to being an advertising executive that makes this whole thing run, Australia's wine industry says they have an oversupply of wine. And they say that wine could be a good source of ethanol, which could be used as biofuel. And the wine oversupply, they say, the experts say this idea has merit. Using red wine as motor fuel and, like, wine to power your car. Can you believe that?
2: Man, if I could take a bottle of, like, Merlot right now and just put it in my gas tank, hell yeah, I'm converting to the wine. Yeah.
1: And I ain't talking about E-Rath or something like that. I'm talking about the low stuff. You know, if your car could run on wine.
2: I can get some Boone's Farm. That's what we're talking about.
1: We're talking about a Boone's Pass is what's happening.
2: Jesus.
1: Here. And, you know, that could be dangerous because it's like a little for me, a little for the car, a little for me, a little for the car. They have a 263 million liter glut of wine in Australia, and they said it would be better used as biofuel to power cars, trucks, and even aircraft. The Australian grape and wine chief executive said the vast majority of oversupply is red wine, and it could make sense to consider it as an alternative fuel source. That's crazy. Fueling up your car on wine. Hey, a gallon of gas is about what it costs to get a bottle of wine in some places these days.
2: I'd be open to it driving my own car. I don't know if I want to be flying in an airplane that's being powered by red wine.
1: Yeah. A little for the captain, a little for the 747, a little for the captain.
0: You never know.
1: Let's play some golf. 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Mariners have an afternoon one today. It'll be 12:40 first pitch as we try and wrap things up against the Mets and sweep the Mets after three home runs last night and some outstanding pitches and got us an 8-3 win. And the M's are rolling right along. I don't know if you have your headphones on, but listen to this. This happened last night. This is Joe Adele from the Angels, and the ball bouncing off of his head, a la Jose Canseco, and going over the fence for a home run.
3: Now fly ball right center from Rumfield. Adele's after it in the gap, and he makes the running catch. Oh, he didn't grab it. The ball actually clanked off of Adele. And I believe it might. Did it bounce over? I don't think so. But it hit Adele and landed on the warning track. Let's see. It clanked. It hit him in the head. And oh,
4: that's
3: no.
4: That's going to be a home run. That's definitely a home run.
3: That is a home run almost Canseco style.
1: It was Canseco
2: style. That's almost
1: style.
2: 23 years to the day.
1: Was
2: when
1: it?
2: That
1: when
2: happened
1: did Jose's
2: to Jose Canseco.
1: Thing?
2: Yeah. May 26, 1993.
1: Wow, that's funny. So you got the Storm playing tonight. Phoenix is in town, and you've got Game One of the NBA Finals. New York and San Antonio. Got a rooting interest in that?
2: I like San Antonio.
1: Okay. San Antonio had those five championships and all that with Popovich and everything, and it's been so long since the New York Knicks have won one. It'd be fun to see the Garden party a little bit. Tonight is game one. And last night, with the score tied 4-4 and just over 3 minutes left.
5: 3.5 to go. Hurdle into the dot. It's back for Hurdle. He scores! Tomas Hurdle! Then it's 5-4 Vegas.
1: Yeah, and they're up 1-0 in that series. That's a look at news and sports. Got the late edition of I Can't Believe It's News. Knuckleheads on the way. And more. From the Brad and John Show next.
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1: 8:21, the Brad and John Show, and I don't know if you're like me, but in my house, you got to mow the grass a couple times a week right now, and to fill up a 5-gallon gas can is about $30 anymore. So $30 to cut your grass.
7: And you're not mowing just some small patch of lawn either.
1: Oh, no.
7: You're out there on the farm. You got some lawn to mow.
1: There's a couple acres of stuff to mow, and it's over an hour or more if you stay on top of it and stay busy. But then by the time you go back and trim it all and all that, it could be a real thing. But filling up that gas tank is never cheap, no matter what you're doing, whether it's the boat, whether it's, you know, the motorcycle, the car, whatever. So winning $35,000 worth of gas would sure be sweet. And you can be an instant qualifier and find out all about that at the Swinomish Market today. Between 4 and 6, I'll see you there for that instant qualifying.

0: seasons if and talking a potential dynasty if not for one of the flukiest plays ever. And he's got a link to the play with the Seahawks and that the backwards pass or whatever thing that allowed us to continue in that game. And so if my buddy Lucas says, yeah, well, if your aunt had balls, she'd be your uncle. and I'm taking that one.
1: Yeah.
0: I'm going to steal that one. Thank you, Lucas. My dad would always say, yeah, if a frog had wings, he wouldn't bump his ass when he jumped all the time. And I'm like, that sounds like an old man saying or something. But yeah, if your aunt had them, she'd be your uncle. I like that one better. Lopez Island Creamery has got small batch, delicious, extra creamy, extra rich, handmade, one batch at a time ice cream. And it's the official ice cream of the Brad and John summer and the 92 days of summer. 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
2: Brad and John, KISM.
3: A little cooler than yesterday, about 20 degrees cooler. We'll top out in the mid-60s today. This weekend's going to get crazy on I-5. Weekend closures for northbound I-5 Friday night through Monday morning. From I-90 to Northeast 45th will be closed down. And the hotel workers could be on strike right in front of the World Cup. The Raising Cane's restaurant in Linwood will open June 23rd. And Leavenworth is talking about heated streets and no car traffic and a big pedestrian plaza in the future. And Peebo Bryson, the two-time Grammy winner, suffered a stroke and has passed at 75. He gave you Beauty and the Beast and the theme from Aladdin. The Mariners have given you 8 straight wins as they go for the sweep this afternoon at 12:40 against the Mets. The game 1 of the NBA Finals has New York at San Antonio tipping at 5:30, and the Storm have Phoenix in town at 7 o'clock. And last night, the Golden Knights took game 1 of the NHL Final, the Stanley Cup Final, in Carolina. We've got the late edition of I Can't Believe It's News. Perhaps a couple other knuckleheads for the rundown at 9 and 9:30, the crowning. It's Classic Rock 92.9, KISM.

0: The Brad and John Show, Classic Rock 92.9, KISM. And we're looking for some clouds today and a little bit cooler than yesterday. I'm sure yesterday you're probably getting those golf sticks out and going to hit them. There's a good tournament coming up on June 17th, and this is going to be at the Avalon Golf Links, KISM, and the Super Dirt Cup Charity Golf Tournament is going on. It's hosted by the Skagit Speedway, and there are a couple cool benefits from an afternoon of golf here. Race Rudine, the Race Rudine Foundation, and the NARC Benevolent Fund are helping to put together the Skagit Speedway Super Dirt Cup Charity Golf Tournament. And you can play, you can sign up to play, register at skagitspeedway.com. And the afternoon includes a round of golf, lunch, access to the competitions and prizes. And as we said, it all goes for a great cause. Avalon on June 17th.
1: Are you golfing in that tournament, Brad?
0: I think so.
1: All right.
0: Yes, yes. I know there's there's so few and far between anymore, Dan, for me to get out and play golf. I gotta, you know, it's one of those things I gotta put it on the actual calendar.
1: Yeah.
0: It used to be, you know, maybe we get out once every 10 days or 2 weeks or so.
1: Yeah.
0: Now it's like maybe once, twice a summer. So it's got to be a good cause like that, and a, you know, a good course. I love Avalon.
1: Well, if you're out there, you'll probably be paired up with Scott Less. I just want to say to the foursome ahead of you and behind you, just to be warned.
0: Four! There'll be a lot of that, I'm sure. You know, it's funny. It only takes a couple holes, though, to bust off the rust a little bit, you know? It's one of those things, you know, when you get out playing golf and with some people you don't normally play with, and you tell them, look, it's probably going to take me a hole or two to warm up, but then I'll get you a couple drives. I'll get you a couple putts, you know, if you're playing, like, best ball. And then, of course, the first couple holes, you're spraying them all over the place. And like, this guy sucks. And then, but then

0: it starts to come together, you know? Like I told you, I wasn't going to leave
1: you hanging. Yeah, to quote Scott, golf is hard, Dan. Golf is hard. I took Kirsten's son out to Loomis last week for his birthday.
0: Nice.
1: I said, let me treat you to a round of golf. The kid loves golf, 22 years old, and I was putting on one hole. It was my first round all season, aside from a short round out at Deception Pass. I'm like, A, why am I playing Loomis for my first real round? You know, it's just course, donate the golf balls.
0: Water on every hole.
1: But I hit a putt, and it was short, and I got mad. You know, I was kind of getting mad at
0: myself.
1: Come
0: on, Judy.
1: I was like, push it harder, Dan. And I just kind of laughed to myself, and he looked at me, and he goes, what? And I'm like, that was a perfect setup for That's What She Said. And I said, but then we'd be talking about your mom, and that wouldn't be appropriate.
0: Yeah. Oh, there have been times I've been golfing with my father-in-law, and something will come up, and it's like, you know who I'm golfing with, right? Let's not talk about Taryn that way. Here on the golf course with my father-in-law. Let's get into the late edition of I Can't Believe It's News. There was the cop. The cops were all wearing tactical gear. One guy wasn't. Then we'll tell you about a Frontier passenger that caused a big scene. It's not just Spirit Airlines anymore. I think Frontier Airlines is trying to take over for them. And a radio promotion that ended up with a cop getting suspended for 3 years or demoted for 3 years. We'll tell you what happened on the radio next.
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3: KISM. 8:47, the Brad and John show, and John's out for a couple days, so I'll hit you with a couple I can't believe it's news stories here for the late edition, brought to us by I've Got a Guy Tree Service, and they have all the time, talent, tools, technique, and everything to get it done right. 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
5: Sharp as marbles.
3: All right, let's go to Anaheim, California on Sunday night. And the Anaheim Police Department started getting calls about somebody breaking some car windows. And so they go out, or show up on the first scene where a vandalism suspect had apparently broken out this car window, as well as a couple more outside the apartment complex there. And so they had a report that the man doing it was naked. And so it was an odd scene to see the cops at 4:30 in the afternoon, all completely outfitted in tactical gear, and a guy that's wearing absolutely nothing. except some handcuffs, apparently. That was all he was wearing. And those guys, they haven't been taking any chances. They got the face mask, the full-on tactical thing going.
6: Drop your weapon. Yeah. I said drop it.
3: I've been holding on to this since I was a child, and I'm not letting it go now. Frontier Airlines, they're trying to take over the spot that Spirit Airlines held for the most chaos in the air. A flight heading from Chicago from San Juan, Puerto Rico to Chicago had to divert to Miami International Airport because a passenger just came undone, and an off-duty flight attendant was the one that was trying to settle him down, and that's where it all started to go haywire. About 45 minutes into that Frontier Flight 3345 from San Juan, Puerto Rico, passenger Juan Gabriel Reyes, 51 years old, became disruptive. And he wanted to get off the plane, started talking about opening the emergency exit, like, I'm getting out now. And so he was prevented from opening the door by an off-duty flight attendant. And he said to his other flight attendants, look, you know, you guys handle the rest of the crew, do your job, I'll take care of this bozo. And so they start wrestling with this guy. He gets away and starts shoving his shoulder aggressively into the pilot's door of the cabin there. And they're like, we gotta settle this dude down. So the flight attendant ushers him away from the door and says, hey, let's just calm down. Why don't you use the bathroom? That's when the guy decides to urinate on the floor of the bathroom. They said, all right, take two. Let's try something else. The off-duty flight attendant sits him down in a row of seats and stuff, and they tried putting on the flex cuffs, which he broke out of several times, and the seatbelt extenders, according to the documents. And so finally, the off-duty flight attendant, he's like, just let me just try and wrestle this dude and hold him in a seat till we can get there. And that's when the guy Reyes started choking him. And so the real charges, I mean, trying to open the door, trying to bang on the pilot's passenger door, the cabin door is one thing. But when you start choking the flight attendant, man, okay, we're bringing it down. You are getting off the plane right now.
6: Frontier Airlines, the new spirit in the sky.
3: That's right. That should be their slogan. Thank you, Dan. And then how about this one? There's a cop that has been demoted for 3 years, three-year demotion for what happened at a police golf tournament. The Ontario Provincial Police, the OPP. Are you down with OPP?
6: Yeah.
3: In Renfrew County. Constable Mark Condren was found guilty in November of one count of misconduct after the police station was having a charity golf tournament at this golf course, and the acting sergeant that was putting on the golf tournament and acting the speaking for the tournament

0: she was live on the radio talking about the fundraising and golf tournament and all that when this other cop went by and slapped her on the ass while she was on the air.
1: Classy.
0: And maybe they you let that slide, you know, if it's just in the locker room or I don't know, but live on the radio, it's like the radio host started, oh, God, he slapped you on the ass. And then it becomes a big embarrassing issue. And so they look into this guy and they said, you know what, this guy's had other, this was the third thing. He had two other, you know, disciplinary things in recent memory. And slapping the girl on the ass at the radio station golf tournament was the last straw. So they are sitting him down for 3 years, a 3-year demotion for that little stunt.
1: Well, when you and Taryn are speaking at Barrett's career day later today, you know, you can tell the kids, hey, it's not always fun and games on the radio. I mean, I know we make it sound like that, but case in point, then you can share this story.
0: Yes.

I mean, we're going to share some knucklehead stuff with them and maybe bring some stickers and all. I think the kids are going to love the radio at Career Day. Career knuckleheads coming up. We'll run them down for the knucklehead of the day next.

Man, we got a sticky button there. I had to hit that thing three or four times before it fired off. No, Brad, the knucklehead is behind the button. It's not the button. It's the nut behind the handle. Our 9:30 knucklehead nominees today. How about this, Dan? You've been listening to some knuckleheads throughout the morning today, sitting in a little bit with John's absence. There was a Carolina police officer. We have a couple police officers in this set here. The South Carolina police officer.

0: officer is out of a job. He pointed a gun at a fellow cop because the other cop was heating up some fish in the microwave in the company in the department kitchen. And on a Saturday afternoon, he walks in. He's like, "What's that stink?" And the guy says, "I'm heating up my lunch." And he says, "You don't put fish in the microwave," and pulled out his service revolver and pointed it at him.
1: Well, that's a common rule. You don't heat fish in the microwave.
0: You don't pull a pistol on your coworker when it happens.
1: Well, trust me. if I had a penny for every time I thought of it.
0: Mm-hmm. The other cop is one of the ones we just heard of in the late edition. This is the guy that got demoted for 36 months from the Ontario Police Department, the OPP, because he slapped the sheriff's butt at a celebrity or charity golf tournament while she was talking on the radio. It's like, you just broadcasted your idiocy to everybody listening. So he got knocked down a little bit. And then we got to give, we laughed so hard at it. The ball that bounced off of Joe Adell's head and went over the fence. Joe Adell, the outfielder for the Los Angeles Angels. He's had some great days. He robbed the Mariners of 3 home runs in 1 game. But he gave a home run back last night to the Colorado Rockies. He's out there in right field. Ball comes out. He's tracing it. He's back. He's on the warning track. And just like Jose Canseco, it bounces. He misses it with his glove. It bounces off his head and over the fence for a home run. Will he be our 9:30 knucklehead of the day? We'll find out at 9:30 with your consideration next.
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And anymore, I have a hard time thinking about ZZ Top and not having the last time I saw them come to mind. The last time I saw ZZ Top was at a thing called the Beach Life Festival in Redondo Beach, California. And it's a great three-day festival, and one day they'll have like kind of indie music or country music, and then the next day will be classic rock music, and then there will be, you know, kind of dance music or

0: pop music or something. And they kind of structure each lineup like that. The last day that of this run was the classic rock day. And ZZ Top is on stage, and they're about four or five songs into the set when the wind picks up. It's right on the beach there on the Pacific Ocean, and the wind picked up to such a point that the sound was terrible, and Billy Gibbons is like, somebody please turn the fan off. And his beard is blowing sideways and all this. And then ZZ Top just upped and quit. I mean, they were in the middle of the Tube Snake Boogie, and then the song just stops, and Billy Gibbons says, that's all we're going to give you from that one, but we can't let you go without giving you a little of this one. And then a ba-dum bump, how, ba-dum bump. And that was it. It was like 6 seconds long. And he did the how, and then they left. I thought ZZ Top just upped and quit. And then the announcer came on and said, hey, we're due to a high wind warning, high wind experience. We are postponing the show. And they ended up canceling the rest of the day. We missed My Morning Jacket. We missed Trey Anastasio, the rest of ZZ Top. And all that. So that was one of the weirdest reasons a concert came to an end for me, was they got the high wind thing and they got blown off the stage. Eric Clapton was on stage recently in Spain, and he had just finished the main set with J.J. Cale's Cocaine. And he left the stage and the crowd's going crazy. He's going to come back for an encore. And according to the set list, the encore was going to be his song Before You Accuse Me, which is a great song. But somebody threw a vinyl record album at Eric Clapton and hit him right in the chest. And Eric said, I'm not, no thank you, turned around and left. And the concert ended early because Eric got hit in the chest by a vinyl record. So that's a weird way a concert ended. One time I went to go see Ronnie James Dio on New Year's Eve at the Seattle Arena. And somebody threw a shoe and hit Ronnie James Dio in the head with a shoe. And he walked off and said, that's it. I ain't putting up with that. Dan, have you ever been to a concert that ended early for some reason? The concert got stopped or somebody threw something at the artist and the concert was stopped for some reason.
1: Yeah, I went to the Monsters of Rock in 1988 at the Kingdome. Yeah. A full bill. It was Metallica,
0: sure.
1: Dawkins, Kingdom Come, Van Halen, Scorpions. And during the Scorpion set, someone threw a camera up and hit Klaus Main
0: in the face.
1: Hit him in the body. Yeah. And he was pissed, and they walked off.
0: And I said, that's it.
1: One
0: time I saw a Cheap Trick at a little rail. If you remember Under the Rail in Seattle, underneath the monorail, it was kind of like a big box. But they held 1,000 people or something like that. And in the 90s, that's where Cheap Trick was at. And somebody threw a full-lit row of lady fingers, and it landed on the drum riser for Bunny Carlos. And he jumps up and runs off, and the thing pop, pop, pop, pop, pop, starts popping and all this. And then Cheap Trick left the stage, and the roadie comes out and says, the band will not come out and play another note. Not a single note, unless we find out who threw those fireworks. And the crowd offered up this woman. It was a lady that threw it. Uh-huh. And the crowd just crowd surfed her right to the arms of the roadies. And they hauled her off the back of the stage. And to the band's credit, they came right back out and picked up where they left off. So maybe we'll leave that open as a lead into tomorrow's show. What concert were you at when it ended early because of a strange reason? Who did you see in concert where the concert ended early because of some bizarre circumstance? The artist got hit with something. There was some weird thing happened at the venue. Whatever it was, the concert ended early because of blank. Brandon John at KISM.com.
1: There you go.
0: 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Just between Dan and I, we had four of them. So I'm sure you've seen one, too.
1: Well, that's
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2: All right, 930 Knucklehead time. We had a couple good ones today. One of the runners up, and you can't, I couldn't give him the knucklehead nod because he's in the field of play. He's in the arena. He's out there battling, and he's made some big plays in Major League Baseball before. But Joe Adell of the Angels had one of those moments. I'll just play it for you real quick here. This is great from last night's Angels game.
3: Now fly ball right center from Rumfield. Adell's after it in the gap, and he makes the running catch. Oh, he didn't grab it. The ball actually clanked off of Adell, and I believe it might. Did it bounce over? I don't think so. But it hit Adell and landed on the warning track. Let's see. It clanked. It hit him in the head, and oh,
4: that should be a home run. That's definitely a home run. That is.
2: It's like Jose Canseco. It bounced off his head and over the fence.
5: And no one happier than Jose Canseco.
2: Yeah, you take that video down and start using Joe's. Thank you. You're right, Dan. Another runner-up would be the police constable in Ontario, Canada, a member of the OPP. You down with OPP?
6: You down with the OPP?
2: Well, the sergeant wasn't down with getting slapped on the ass in the middle of a radio interview at a golf tournament. The police station was having a golf tournament, and the controlling sergeant, the acting sergeant, was talking on the radio at the moment, describing the charity and all that kind of stuff, and one of the other cops went by and slapped her on the ass live on the radio, and that didn't go over so well, so he got demoted for 3 years.
5: Keep up the good word, Sarge.
2: Yeah. Knucklehead! But our 930 knucklehead nod today will go through a different cop. A cop in Myrtle Beach, South Carolina. Or should I say a now former South Carolina police officer. Because this person's facing a felony charge after pointing his department-issued firearm at another officer

0: in the station kitchen. Michael DiBiase is 46 years old, and he was arrested on Tuesday and charged with pointing and presenting a firearm at a person inside the South Carolina Law Enforcement Division office. He was in the break room on Saturday when one of the other officers was heating up fish in the microwave. And the guy came in and said, DiBiase came in and said, "What is that horrible smell?" And the guy said, "I'm just heating up some leftover fish." And the guy's like, "You don't heat up fish in the microwave, fool." And he pulled out his piece and pointed it at the dude. I mean, that's it. It's all over. Career down the tubes because you didn't like the smell of that guy's fish in the microwave. Nobody does. But it doesn't warrant getting fired or getting the 930 Knucklehead of the Week award, which he very well could be at the end of the week, Dan. A knucklehead today from the police department in South Carolina and brought to you by the Rockfish Grill and Anacortes.
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The Brad John Show, Classic Rock 92.9, KISM. All right. Thanks for keeping me company today. Thanks to Dan the Van Man for coming in and weighing in on today's top three. Everybody that weighed in on the top three today. I'm going out to my son's elementary school. My wife and I, Taryn, works at her own radio show, and we're going to go there and tag team them for career day and talk about a career in radio. Like the kids even know what a radio is anymore. But so that'll be fun. So we had the discussion on the top three careers you thought you were going to do or you wanted to do as a kid. You know, growing up, I wanted to be a marine biologist. I thought I'd be a professional athlete. And then I thought I was going to own my own construction company. And somehow I ended up doing this. But that was a good conversation. And Dan weighed in on it with me on that and a couple other things. And then I'm so that's in between time. And then I'm heading out to the Swinomish Market for a stop in the 92 days of summer today. Instant qualifying spot at the Swinomish Market in Anacortes. And there's a chance they're the ones giving away the $35,000 in gas. And so you'll get an instant qualifying spot at 6 today.

0: See you a little bit later. Our magic moment, it goes back to one of the news stories we had. There was the light rail last night was shut down because a 70-year-old woman drove her car onto the elevated platform of the light rail. And they had to, like, get her car and her and everything off of there. And that stopped the light rail for a while. And it just so happened listener David was on that train and trying to come home from the Mariners game. And he gives us our magic moment.
1: Magic.
2: We're having a moment here.
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4: 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Do it
1: right now.
5: Right now? I'll tell you what made it worse was about three or four stops later after the light rail got going, the train shut down again because security had to escort a passenger off the train. Well, that didn't help.
0: What was the passenger doing that needed escorting off the train, if you could put it in polite terms?
5: Well, we didn't. It was a train or two up ahead of us. And the announcement that came over the intercom was, security, the passenger assaulted the train.
0: He assaulted the train.
6: He was one of those shirtless guys at the game. Too many beers.
0: Yeah.
5: Those guys were there up in the, those guys. Yeah, it was, hey, man, it was a rocking time, man.
0: Oh, the tarps off, people were doing their thing again, their shirts off.
5: Oh, yeah, it was packed, man. It was just, everyone had a good time, man. Hey, when the Mariners are winning and it's 80 degrees, man. Yeah. It's a good time.
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Jordan, KSM, Stones, Give Me Shelter. Rolling Stones were released early this album, Foreign Tongue, July 10th. Guy Obadell stepping in. Welcome, Wednesday the 3rd. Cloudy and cooler as temperatures drop 15 to 20 degrees from yesterday. We're at 63 outside our studios, top of East Shore in Bellingham. Another jam-packed show lined up for you today, 10:45, a low profile classic rock line. Give you a chance to score a gift card to Ovenwood Fired Pizza in Fairhaven. Also, a pair of tickets to Take It to the Limit, a tribute to the Eagles Friday night at the Mount Baker Theater. 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

Dr. Pornak, KISM, Pearl Jam alive. Well, Pearl Jam has indeed chosen its new drummer, but the band is not making any grand reveals ahead of what will be its first show with Matt Cameron's replacement on September 27th at Eddie Vedder's Ohana Festival in California. More stories trending at KISM.com. Guy, open out. Rock your work today, Wednesday the 3rd at 64 our Saturday studio. Stopping you short in Bellingham in less than 30 minutes. I'll open up a class rock line. If you chance to score a gift card to Ovenwood Fire Pizza in Fairhaven. Also a pair of tickets for the Eagles tribute Friday night at the Mount Baker Theater in Bellingham. 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Stay close tonight. 2.9 KISM.

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0: 94.9 KISM Rush Subdivisions. Rush kicks off their 50-something tour next month, which will include two stops in the Pacific Northwest in October at Climate Pledge Arena in Seattle. Then in December, they'll be rocking Rogers Arena in Vancouver. 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Your concert connection, Guy Ovidal, rocking with you Wednesday the 3rd. Cloudy and cooler today. Temperatures dropping 15 to 20 degrees from yesterday. We're at 64 outside our studios, topping East Shore in Bellingham. On the sports page, the NBA Finals Game 1 tonight. New York and San Antonio tip off at 5:30. And the Mariners red hot, winning their 8th straight last night, downing the Mets 8-3. They wrap up that series this afternoon. 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
4: 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Shut up!

Country Boy Don KISM Bon Jovi. Give a little bad name from Slippery When What? Guy Ovidal, rock with you Wednesday, June 3rd. Up next, a complete look at today in rock history. A chance for a gift card to Oven Wood Fired Pizza in Fairhaven. Also a pair of tickets for Ticket to the Limit, the Eagles tribute, Friday night, Mel Picker Theater. Birthdays today, Ian Hunter of Mott the Hoople, 87. Mott the Hoople with their signature song. Song written by David Bowie. All the young dudes. Happy birthday to Ian Hunter, 92.9 KISM.

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1: Today in Rock History, June 3rd, powered by Elbert Fired Pizza in Fairhaven. Happy birthday to singer, songwriter, and founding member of Mott the Hoople, Ian Hunter, is 87. Hunter on the band's signature song, All the Young Dudes, which was given to him by David Bowie.
2: BBC and the radio was close to us because we'd had a couple of stiff singles. Wasn't happening. And so we decided to split up. Pete Watts, the bass player from Mott, rang up David for a gig, you know, because David was just starting to make a move. And David turned out to be a fan and said, you can't split up. And he offered us Suffragette City, which we didn't think would do it. But then when he played us Dudes, it was like, ye gods, you know, why are you giving this away? And this is a hit. And you just knew that was a big one, yeah.
1: Mott the Hoople achieved some commercial success and attracted a small but devoted fan base. It was an influence on punk rock.
2: It was quite by fluke, but we never seemed to be in our own time. We were either a bit behind or a bit ahead. And in the case of Clash, we'd done an album called Brain.

0: Wicking Capers. And that became like the forerunner of all the, you know, I wouldn't want to be responsible for a lot of that stuff, but apparently that was a forerunner of punk.
1: As a solo artist, Hunter charted with less known but more wide-ranging work outside the rock mainstream. His best-known songs are Once Bitten, Twice Shy, later covered by Great White, and became one of the theme songs for the Drew Carey Show. Happy birthday to Ian Hunter, 87 today. 1972, the Eagles Take It Easy enters Billboard's Hot 100 at number 79. It cracked the top 42 weeks later and become the band's first hit single, reaching number 12. Also in 1972, the Rolling Stones begin their 8-week Exile on Main Street North American tour in Vancouver. Stevie Wonder and Martha Reeves are the opening acts. The 32-day tour will gross over $4 million, making it the richest rock tour in history at the time. 1976, during their legendary Wings Over American tour, Wings set a new world record when they performed in front of 67,000 fans at the newly opened King Dome in Seattle, the largest attendance for an indoor crowd. 1989, Rolling Stones' Bill Wyman secretly married 19-year-old Mandy Smith. Wyman's 28-year-old son was best man. All four members of the Stones attended the wedding. The marriage lasted 17 months. 2002, a star-studded lineup that included Paul McCartney, Elton John, Brian Wilson, Eric Clapton, Joe Cocker, Ozzy Osbourne, Phil Collins, and Rod Stewart performed at the Party at the Palace, a major pop rock event held at Buckingham Palace to celebrate Queen Elizabeth II's 50th anniversary of her reign. And it was on today's day, 2003, it was reported that Paul McCartney had thrown his fiancée Heather Mills' engagement ring out the hotel window during an argument. Guards at the resort combed the grounds using a metal detector and later found the $25,000 ring. And that is Look at Today in Rock History. Be sure to check out our Facebook flashback video of the day. Today featuring Martha Hoople as we celebrate Ian Hunter's 87th birthday. 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And by being the ninth caller right now to Classic Rock Line, chance to score a gift card to Oven Wood Fire Pizza in Fairhaven. 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

9.9 KISN, the Red Jimi Hendrix. Are you experienced? Guy over down, Rocky Work today, June 3rd. It was on today's date, 1971, that Jethro Tull started a 2-week run at number one on the album chart with Thick as a Brick. Jethro Tull, 92.9 KISN.

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0: 9.9 KISM, Kenny Wayne Shepherd, Blue and Black. 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Stop in, say hi to Brian Cash from 4 to 6. 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

0: Thank you, boy, down KISM, the Doobie Brothers, long train running. Founding member Tom Johnston on early success for the Doobie Brothers.
1: Thrilled to get any kind of success when all this started out. Nobody expected it to happen. I know I sure didn't. And the rest of us were pretty happy making enough money to pay the rent and have a good time. It's not that we didn't want it, we just really didn't expect it to happen. So when it did, and all of a sudden we're working on albums, everybody was, you know, cloud nine.
0: Get Doobie Brothers and Santana in August. 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
3: 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Here's Nick Michaels.
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5: Bob Marley was much more than just a musician. He was an ambassador of his music, his culture, and his country. His funeral, May 21st, 1981, saw him buried with full state honors, along with his Bible and Gibson guitar. His burial followed a service at the National Heroes Arena in Kingston, a service which was packed with thousands of people. It looked more like the funeral of a head of state than a beloved entertainer. The Prime Minister of Jamaica was there, along with the Governor General and former Prime Minister Michael Manley. Bob Marley's music made him an ambassador to the world. I'm Nick Michaels with Stories from the Deep.

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0: rock your day. 67 outside of studios, coming to you from Bellingham. Let's go to the Rock Line. Hi, Kaya. So much, your name, where are you calling from?
1: Hey, I'm Al from Maple Ridge.
0: Al, what's going on?
1: Oh, not too much. Just driving a rock truck around through a gravel pit.
0: Okay.
1: I'd love to hear some Van Halen.
0: All right, got your song up next.
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1: Sweet Child of Mine came up when Guns N' Roses was sitting in a house. The house was basically totaled. I don't know how long we'd been living there, but it was basically a shell, you know. Izzy and Duff and I were sitting downstairs, and I was just playing my guitar, and Izzy had his guitar, and it was in the middle of the afternoon, and a couple days later, I guess it was, we were at rehearsal and doing sort of pre-production or whatever, and Axe goes, play that song you guys were playing the other day. And I was like, what song? What are you talking about? Anyway, so it turns out that, you know, that thing that you guys were doing downstairs. So that's really where it came from. And the song more or less wrote itself. All Guns N' Roses songs write themselves.
0: Slash on the backstory to Sweet Child of Mine, GNR Rockin' BC Place Vancouver, August 29th. 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Just ahead, we'll check some of the top stories trending. 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

0: 94.9 KISM, U2 Sunday Bloody Sunday. U2 will release their latest album late September, early October. It will be their first new album of all new material since 2017. Guy over there rocking the work today. Jay Maloney at 67 Outsider Studios, South Beach in Bellingham. On the sports page, Seattle Mariners smacked 3 home runs in their 8-3 win over the Mets for a season-high 8th straight win. Mariners Patrick Wisdom hit his first home run of the season, and it went down like this, courtesy of the Seattle Mariners and Major League Baseball.
1: This ball is really punched back there. It's on its way. It is long gone. Patrick Wisdom's first as a Mariner just took out the out-of-town scoreboard.
0: Mariners and Mets wrap up the series today. And NBA Finals Game 1 tonight. New York and San Antonio will tip it off at 5:30. And more stories trending, KISM.com. A chance to put your name in a box and be an instant finalist for the 92 Days of Summer. Shot the $35,000 payoff in Skagit County. 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

0: Zeppelin Rebel on 92.9 KISM. Guy over there, Rocky Workday. 67 outside of Studio Stop, you sure in Bellingham. 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Stop by, say hi to Brad Cash, 4 to 6. And as you stock up on the rest of the week, you'll have a chance to be an instant finalist for the $35,000 payoff, which could turn into $35,000 in gas from the Swinomish Market. Lowdownkism.com. And a big thanks to Signs by Tomorrow in Bellingham for providing the 92 days of summer signage. Fill her up at the Swinomish Market today for the 92 days of summer beginning at 4. Just after one, got a track from a band out of Edmonton, Kentucky. And we'll check some of the top rock stories trending this afternoon, 92.9 KISM.
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0: 94.9 KISM, Def Leppard Photograph. Guitarist Phil Collin on the tie into Marilyn Monroe.
1: The Marilyn Monroe thing, you know, Joe had kind of had this idea that was floating around, a bit like Pictures of Lily by The Who and Just My Imagination, Runaway Me by The Temptations. All of these songs were this imaginary person. And this particular one was about Marilyn Monroe because she passed away years ago. So it was kind of out of reach, this person. So that's really what the song became about, and especially when we did the video.
0: Phil Collin on the backstory to Def Leppard's Photograph and Def Leppard's new album, due out by the

0: End of the year. Guy over at Rocky Workday, June 3rd at 69 outside of Studios, top of East Shore in Bellingham. And Friday night, Big Rock Show at the Mount Baker Theater in Bellingham. A tribute to the Eagles and a chance to win your way in. 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

0: Time to point out KISM, Errol Smith, Janie's Got a Gun, Guy Over Now, Rocky Work Today, your concert connection. KISM welcomes Take It to the Limit, a tribute to the Eagles to the Mount Baker Theater in Bellingham Friday night. 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And chance to win your way in tomorrow morning, 10:45, when check today in rock history. 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

0: 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Billy Squire, Loneliest Night, Guy Obedower, Rocky Work Day, home of the 92 days of summer. 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

0: 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Guy Ovidell, Rocky Workday 71, outside our studios, Top East Road, Bellingham. As KISM and North Coast Credit Union bring you the 92 days of summer, your chance at a $35,000 payoff, one grand prize winner, get to choose some 12 amazing grand prizes. But just by attending the grand prize giveaway event, you'll have a chance to win other great prizes, like a private wine tasting for 10 from Sampson's Estate Winery in Everson, $1,500 towards an in-home water purifying system from Colgate Water. 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

0: 94.9 KISM, George Thorogood on Drink Alone. 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Your concert connection, Guy over at Rocky Workday, mostly cloudy, turning wet and cool to start the weekend with a chance of rumble of thunder for the weekend. Something to look forward to. 71 outside our studio, stopping you short in Bellingham. The sports page, Seattle Mariners smacked three home runs in their 8-3 win over the Mets last night for a season-high eighth straight win. And Patrick Wisdom hit his first home run of the season. It went down like this, courtesy of the Seattle Mariners in Major League Baseball.
1: This ball is really punched back.
0: Mariners and Mets wrap up the series this afternoon in the fifth. Mariners' eight-game winning streak in jeopardy as the Mets lead the Mariners in the fifth. And tonight, NBA playoffs, the finals, New York and San Antonio tip off at 5:30. 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

94.9 KIS, and 400 Jukebox Hero, original frontman Lou Gramm's new album out now, released, and getting some great reviews, sounding like classic Foreigner. 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Scott Less up next. 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

0: 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I'm Scott Less on a Hump Day Happy Hour. What we try to do is bring you in the loop some cool events that take place in the community each and every Wednesday. That includes some very cool opportunities to see live and local music. As we welcome to the studio today, Walker Van Wingerden. Hey, Walker. How you doing, man?
1: Hey, Scott. Thanks for having me, man. It's great to be here.
0: It's great to have you back. Of course, Walker in the Stardust Rangers, the reason you're in today. But you were in a couple of months ago, man. I guess it was late last year when you were performing with County Rose.
1: Yes, sir.
0: How has the new project been going?
1: You know, unfortunately, you know, that band ended recently.
0: Yeah.
1: And it was all amicable. And it was kind of a bummer. But for the first time in many years, this is the first time I've been in only one band, and it's my own band.
0: Yeah.
1: So I'm able to give it 100% of my focus right now, and I feel like I'm really like picking up steam, motivation, and obviously we just released a record, and I'm just looking forward to doing more, and really I feel like now is the time.
0: Well, when it comes to songwriting and recording, when you're in a band preface with a bunch of other guys and a bunch of other ideas, I can imagine that kind of then creates what the band purpose is. But as a guy who's solo some of the time, do you just write songs on your own and then bring them into the studio and share with the rest of the band?
1: Pretty much.

0: Much, you know, I've been writing songs since I was a teenager, and by this point, I'm feeling pretty comfortable with the way I've honed that craft. I'm still always growing, but, you know, I write songs that come to me. I have a few buddies of mine. You could consider them coaches or co-writers or a producer. I'll show things to, and they'll kind of, we have like minds, so they share their ideas with me, and I'm kind of like, why didn't I think of that? You know, one is my good buddy, Chad Bumford. Other friend of mine is a local musician, Jenner Fox, prolific singer songwriter.
1: Yep. Met Jenner before.
0: He's a great coach and friend. And so I bring it to the band, and we like to be creative. I write the songs, but I tell the guys, you know, please be creative. Give me your ideas. I might say, you know, I'm thinking this here, that here. Or, you know, Chad might try to produce the band a little bit, and we welcome that. But it's all about having fun.
1: And you just released a new record just last week.
0: Yes, sir. You did
1: an album release on Saturday.
0: Yes, sir. How did
1: that go down?
0: Oh, it went great. We had it. It was probably the best, most special night of music I've ever played in my entire life.
1: That's pretty good. Pretty good.
0: We had the show at my friend Tom Sandbloom's place out in the county. It's a private venue. He has this old barn that he's converted into a country western style roadhouse, kind of honky tonk. Got a stage, got a bar, great sound system. He and his wife, Deanna, are really good friends of mine, and they're just the most wonderful people. And ever since I went there for the first time years ago, I always knew I wanted to have a party here. I've never not had a great time out there. And so we had our friends for the Ghost, who I think you've had on recently.
1: Absolutely, yeah.
0: Some of my very best friends, wonderful people. They opened up the show. We had a ton of awesome friends, family, and some strangers too come see us for the first time. It was a blessing.
1: Awesome. Well, you're going to treat us to an unplugged performance this afternoon. What do you want to start with?
0: I think, I might as well start with the title track, The Sawmill.
1: Okay.
0: Yeah.
1: Let's dig in. This is Walker and the Stardust Rangers, and this is the song that's featured on the brand new album. All right, Walker, when you're ready, you gear up, we're ready to go. This is Live and Unplugged on 92.9 KISM.

0: Heck yeah.
1: Thank you, sir.
0: You got it. Live and Unplugged. That's Walker Van Wingerden of Walker and the Stardust Rangers. A new album available now. And, you know, I had a chance to listen to that, some cuts there, Walker. And I got to tell you, man, super impressed. There's a couple of things you can always hear from local unsigned bands. Sometimes it's bad production. Sometimes it's just bad musicianship. I don't hear any of that on your recording. The recording level was perfect. Tell me about the process getting back in the studio and putting together a fantastic quality release.
2: Well, first of all, thanks a lot for saying that, Scott. It means a lot coming from you. So I recorded this EP at the Space Station Studio here in Bellingham. It's a space that me and a few friends of mine share. The lead engineer on the record was my friend Sean Obringer, and he, you know, took care of all of the tracking and mixing. My friend Chad Bumford, he, had a sort of a producer credit involved. And then, just to shout out the boys, the band, we had Sonny Brown on drums, Rick Simcock on bass. We came into the studio late October, early November, I think. We laid down all the tracks live as sort of a blueprint for the songs. Then from there, we redubbed bass, guitars, vocals, those sort of things. Kind of a standard way of doing it now, I think.
0: And that is a very professional way to do it. You know, back in the day, even the Doors' debut album was recorded just live in the studio. Just here you go, one take, you're good to go. But I like how you can just really pinpoint parts that you want to be perfect, and that's the best part of digital recording nowadays, is it's going to be the exact way you want it. No matter how many times it takes you to get it, you're going to get it.
2: Yes, it is, and I'm glad you bring up the Doors and these old bands. You know, it's important to me to capture some of that live essence, otherwise the music sounds kind of flat and like square. You know, I love recording live, but, you know, I really want to be able to capture our best performances, right? So it's great to use stuff like that. I will say it was important to me not to use any vocal tuning or anything like that. Tried to use as many minimal comps as possible. Try to keep everything like really as pure as possible while still giving the listener the best experience.
0: And I think you nailed it. That's going to be good. And I really look forward to seeing you perform these songs live, because you really are very good as a live musician. Walker and the Stardust Rangers are playing Friday night in Cedro. I guess that's Friday afternoon.
2: It's Friday afternoon. It's going to be just me.
0: Okay.
2: Yeah.
0: Just you.
2: Yeah.
0: Solo Walker up there.
2: 2 o'clock to 3:30. Yeah.
0: Okay. Yeah. Friday afternoon. Like, what's this venue that you're playing in a Friday afternoon?
2: So Blast from the Past is a street fair. I think it involves a car show and stuff. The stage is going to be on Metcalf down there, right in the middle of downtown Cedar Woolley. They'll have the street shut down, I believe. They'll have a little stage with a tent.
0: Cool.
2: And hoping to have some fun.
0: Right on. And then, of course, Saturday night, a big rock show taking place at the Shakedown in Bellingham. We'll give you a chance to win a pair of tickets to see that show with Walker and the Stardust Rangers on the way. But you're going to treat us to another Live and Unplugged track here today.
2: Yes, sir. Can we talk about that show really quick?
0: We can,
2: 100%. It's a huge bill.
0: Yeah.
2: We're opening the night, me and the full band. And then my friend Zach Hamer

0: Forestoke is the name of his band. He'll be playing second. He just released an awesome single called CIA. I love it. It's been stuck in my head. And then our headliners, Heels to the Hardwood, are from Seattle. They just released their new record, Let Up, and their release party actually sold out, the Sunset Tavern. So we've got a stacked night of music at the Shakedown.
1: Yeah, I think I saw them last year. They played the Whidbey Island, the big music festival they do over Labor Day weekend.
0: Yes, I think they did.
1: That was awesome. Yeah. Man, they're going to be in Bellingham. That's going to be a big show. Well, again, we'll give you a chance to win tickets to see the show. Get there early to make sure you catch Walker and the Stardust Rangers. But you're going to treat us to another track here.
0: Yes, sir.
1: All right. What are you playing?
0: This one's the last song on the EP. It's called Long Gone Now.
1: Very cool. This is Walker, minus the Stardust Rangers today, but playing live and unplugged solo in studio on 92.9 KISM.

0: Oh, yeah. Very nice.
1: Thank you. Thank you.
0: Well done, Walker. Walker, part of Walker and the Stardust Rangers, a new album available now. Going to be playing tracks from that coming up on tomorrow or Friday in Cedar Woolley, Saturday night at the Shakedown in Bellingham. And you've got some more dates coming up, man. A week from Saturday, the Old Edison.
1: We do.
0: That's going to be a good
1: one. One of my favorite bars around.
0: Absolutely. And then you're going on a ferry.
1: Yeah, we're catching the ferry. We got to make the reservations, so fingers crossed.
0: Get on it already.
1: But we've got until July 18th. We're going out to San Juan Island Brewing in Friday Harbor. That's a really fun, beautiful spot in the summer.
0: That's going to be a good gig right there. Yeah. And then you're going to be playing at the Skagit County Fair this summer.
1: Yeah, they've got me on the community stage on August 8th of the Skagit County Fair. That'll be like a duo performance, me and my pedal steel player Cody Coombs.
0: Okay. Well, as I see you sing and I see you play guitar, some of your biggest influences as a guitar player, what do you look at the way that you've learned and to really be interested in guitar?
1: How much time we got, Scott?
0: Exactly.
1: I grew up listening to this

0: radio station, man, making literal cassette mixtapes. First off was Jimmy Page, Jimi Hendrix. Those two are huge. And then the list goes on. Like, I was thinking on the way here, J.J. Cale and Eric Clapton are huge, like, blues songwriters for me that I was raised on. More modern stuff, you know, I love Ray LaMontagne and Sturgill Simpson, Chris Stapleton, Charlie Crockett. I could talk forever about this stuff.
1: Well, I think it's cool because, you know, an artist is absolutely affected by their environment.
0: Yes,
1: you can't hide from it. So I think it's cool that you can bring in all these influences and still create a sound that is yours and unique to you. And
0: Thank you. Congratulations
1: on that, man. The new
0: record sounds great. Thank you so much.
1: You'll have a chance to enjoy the show if you want to be caller 9 at 360-733-5476. 360-733-KISM. Hooking up with the pair of tickets Saturday night. Shakedown in Bellingham to see Walker and the Stardust Rangers. Walker, thanks for your time today, man.
0: Thank you, Scott. Really appreciate you, brother.
1: You got it, man. Enjoy your summer with 92.9 KISM.
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92.9 KISM, swinging the hammer of the gods, the mighty Led Zeppelin and rock and roll. This band's releasing a new album this year. This track got them a Grammy Award. Greta Van Fleet, and You're the One, KISM.

92.9 KISM, Greta Van Fleet, and You're the One. A chance today to become a finalist for the 92 Days of Summer. 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

0: 92.9 KISM, Tom Petty and Refugee. I'm Scott Less on a Hump Day Happy Hour coming your way just after 4. 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And on this Hump Day Happy Hour, happy to welcome in the Northwater Restaurant. 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

0: I've done comedy for a while. I've done a lot of different shows. I did one in a prison once. So we go in. Let's say you guys are the inmates. So I'm sitting here. I'm like doing my dumb jokes. None of it works. Every joke I have involves being outside in the past 30 years. Like, I'm like, traffic's crazy. You guys remember? Who remembers? People remember traffic here, right? So I'm doing my dumb jokes, and then an inmate gets up and starts walking towards me. I'm like, oh boy, here we go. You know, like he's going to use me to break out. And I don't want to point at him, but no one's like, look at, but I am using hand gestures. I'm like, what do you guys do on this side of the room? Should he be walking up like that? Turns out the bathrooms are behind me. He's a good guy. I judged him on what he was wearing and where we were at.
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0: 92.9 KISM REO Speedwagon. Keep on loving you. I'm Scott Less. We're rocking a block of nonstop classic rock on a hump day happy hour. We'll be checking in with Brad Cash on the way. He's live on location today at the Swinomish Market in Anacortes. An instant finalist opportunity for the 92 days of summer. $35,000 in gas. That would go a long way. It is a hump day happy hour, and I'm very happy once again to welcome into the studio Crystal, the front of house manager at the Northwater Restaurant. Hey, Crystal, how are you?
1: I'm good, Scott. How are you?
0: I am extremely good, and I don't know how that's possible, but you came in three times as good today.
1: I did.
0: You brought in some amazing
1: cocktails, yeah. Brought you some food.
0: It's really good. Really good to be liked. So thank you so much for that. But first of all, it is a hump day happy hour. You guys have a very cool happy hour that goes on all day on Wednesdays.
1: Yes, we do.
0: That's like the best happy hour ever. What are some of the highlights?
1: So we do our Scott's Midday Mule, which is going to be our Tito's vodka, some ginger beer, a little bit of muddled lime, especially for you. We don't use our lime juice. I know how you are. Yeah. We've got our fried chicken sandwich or six of our wings for $9.29. I think you're seeing a theme here.
0: Yeah.
1: And then we do a rotating shot. This week it's going to be Jameson. So you get a nice shot of Jameson. You get a beer on our happy hour for $6. So right there is $15 for a beer and a shot.
0: And this goes on all day today.
1: All day today, yeah. You can start at 11 a.m. when we open all the way until 10 p.m. when we close.
0: That's a true happy hour right there. You know, I was talking to a listener, Keith, and he works nearby over there. And he stopped in on a hump day happy hour and had that chicken sandwich. I think that was the biggest chicken sandwich I've ever seen. I mean, that thing is massive.
1: They're huge. We batter the chicken in-house. We don't cheap out on the meat. It's a nice big piece, and we rotate the sandwich top.

0: droppings usually once a week, sometimes once every 2 weeks if it's a big hit. I think right now they're doing a smokehouse one. It's got barbecue sauce, bacon, crispy onions on there. And it's $9.29 on that happy hour, $10 on all of our other happy hour days, and then $12 if you're going in at like 11 a.m. on Tuesday.
1: Okay, very good. Well, you know, that's the happy hour that takes place, but there is so much awesome things that go on, and maybe we should at least let people know if they haven't been out to the North Water. What's the best location for you to describe where you're located?
0: Yeah, we're right across the street from the Bellingham Airport. If you're heading like you're going to the airport to check in for your flight, turn right before the roundabout, and we're right there. We've got endless amounts of parking. It's a great spot if you're catching a flight at 2 p.m. and you get there at noon. Come over, grab a drink, and then head over to hop in line and wait for TSA.
1: And what's so cool about it is that we've talked about this a lot. It just doesn't have the vibe of a typical hotel bar. It really feels like it belongs in Bellingham because of the food that you guys use, the local farm-to-table aspect, and the custom-made classic cocktails, too. It just doesn't feel like you're in a typical hotel bar. You guys have really customized that for the local audience in around Bellingham.
0: Absolutely. We make all of our berry syrups with local Barbie's berries. We take them, we boil them down with sugar, so that way all of our margaritas, all of our lemon chops all come with that little local flavor. I strive really hard to make it a place where locals can come and hang out and enjoy their friends, enjoy some food, enjoy their drinks. We've got a nice little fireplace in there. We've got the patio open now.
1: Yes.
0: It's just beautiful.
1: And you, when you talk about some of the amenities that take place in there, let's just kind of highlight some of the food that you brought in today. And really what the food is that you guys have from 11 a.m. all the way till close, some really unique things that are unique to the North Water.
0: Yeah, we do a limited brunch menu. It's going to have 3 to 5 items on there. We're working on an avocado toast to add to it right now. But really great, like amigos con chorizo, with the chorizo being like a cured meat instead of the traditional like ground sausage that you get. I brought you some mussels and chorizo in right now, which is one of our newer appetizer items. Just very like beautiful mussels, again, with that hardened chorizo, little bit of white wine cooked into it, garlic, all the good stuff. We have the fried chicken sandwich, which has been really popular. We got the wings, which is really popular. Some of the cheaper wings in town, honestly. We do a fish and chips with chucking up Pilsner batter on it. I try to pull as much local in as possible.
1: That's so smart. It's really smart. You know, you get award-winning beer, award-winning cocktails, and you tie it all into a great experience that takes place at the North Water, located inside of the Holiday Inn right next to the Bellingham Airport. And we are having some cocktails today. It is a hump day happy hour, and Crystal has brought in 3 amazing flavors, and these are on the menu all the time. We'll tackle those on the way next on 92.9 KISM.

0: 92.9 KISM. Eddie Money, give me some water. Give me some North Water in studio today with Crystal, the front of house manager from the North Water restaurant in Bellingham on this, a hump day happy hour. The patio is open. The sunshine is out and about. And you guys actually put together a summer break package, a great way for you guys to host more events inside of your events room. What does that look like for you, Crystal?
1: Yeah, so we have six rooms total in event space. Our biggest holding up to 200 people. So if you're having like a big company dinner or something like that, it's a great space. One of our smaller rooms holds up to 10 people. So if you're having a very private sales meeting or something that you need to keep in closed doors, we have a lot of lawyers who take part in that. We are doing a spring break package. It's $15 per person. That includes your meeting space and setup. That includes AV, that includes complimentary scones and fruit for morning meetings, and then chips and cookies for afternoon meetings. Lodging rates, if you guys need a hotel room, and then we also are doing complimentary coffee, water, tea.
0: Wow. Yeah. How do people connect with you to get those deals?
1: So you can find the flyer on our Instagram and Facebook page if you look up North Water Restaurant. You can also go to our website, northwaterrestaurant.com. You're going to look at the bottom. There's a BLI catering at hotelservicesgroup.com email address. Grab that and then type in the header spring break package. Send it off to, summer break package. And then send it off to Alyssa. She's going to be our catering sales manager. She'll hook you up with that deal.
0: Fantastic. Well, we wrap up the board meeting. We're exhausted, we're tired, but we're thirsty. So we roll on out to the bar, and oh my goodness, already on the menu, you got some fantastic cocktails that we're tasting here today. Run down some of the highlights for me. What are we doing?
1: Yeah, I brought three of our most popular house cocktails. I brought our raspberry lemon drop. We make 8 different flavors of lemon drop. We do huckleberry, passion fruit, raspberry, strawberry, blackberry.
0: Somebody in this room earlier said the very best lemon drops made in Whatcom County.
1: You know, we might have that. You gotta come and check it out and try it out. It might have been me. Lemon drops might be my favorite drink, so I may know a thing
0: or
1: two.
0: I am not arguing with that. I think it is really, I would never would assume how good that tasted. That was great.
1: We use fresh berries for our syrups, and honestly, it makes 100% difference.
0: So good.
1: I also brought you a strawberry margarita. We did that with our strawberry simple syrup. We put a little bit of Gifford splash on top of it. We use Cointreau. We're just really trying to like elevate it just a little bit, make it just something a little different. In the lemon drop, we use a little bit of limoncello. And then I also brought our pineapple coconut mojito. It's going to have fresh mint in there, going to have clear rum and coconut rum, a little bit of pineapple juice shaken up. It's got just really beautiful flavor in it.
0: And these are on the menu all the time.
1: They are. They're on the menu all the time. It's going to be on our classic cocktails list, and they're $2 off during happy hour. So that brings some of them down to $10.
0: You're having a hard time selling me on this, and I'm already in on all this. This is so awesome. Well done. Well, the cocktails today, as always, you introduced me to things I wouldn't necessarily order on my own, because I am pretty much a creature of habit, because your mule is one of my favorites in town. But this is a great way to really for me to experience some new tastes and flavors. And you really know the things that I like. So you nailed it again today. These are really great today.
1: Good. I'm glad. I know I got you to drink some gin. I've gotten you to drink
0: twisting
1: bourbon,
0: my arm every
1: tequila.
0: Time. Yeah.
1: Who are you, Scott?
0: Twisting my arm every time. Scott's going to drink tequila.

0: tequila one way or another.
1: Well, thank you again, Crystal, for your time today. Again, the Hump Day Happy Hour goes until 9 o'clock tonight.
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1: 10. 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
4: It is an instant qualifier day today for the 92 days of summer, and one of the most talked about grand prizes of the entire year this year is the $35,000 in gas from Swinomish Market, and that's where you'll find me, Swinomish Market, here right by the casino on Highway 20 on the way to Anacortes, and I'll be here until 6 o'clock. Well, that's when we draw that instant qualifying name. And, you know, even if you don't win all the free gas, how about gas at $4.74 a gallon? That's the best price I've seen around. Diesel's got it at $5.89 as well, and there's all kinds of everything you need on the way home, whether it's hot food, cold sodas, fine spirits, and on down the line. And, you know, they got a happy hour at the coffee stand next door, so that's going on. And a cool promotion that they're going to be doing until the 4th of July as they celebrate 250 for the nation's 250. They have $250 gift cards they're giving away every Monday, and all you got to do is grab a raffle ticket when you make a purchase. Very cool stuff, and there's a big bonus prize that's coming up as you get towards the 4th. We'll tell you more about that. But in a prize like 35 grand and gasoline for the 92 days of summer, get to the Swinomish Market and be my instant qualifier before 6 with Classic Rock 92.9 KISM.
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0: 92.9 KISM, Joe Walsh, Rocky Mountain Way. I'm Scott Less on a Hump Day Happy Hour going on now until 6 o'clock. You'll have a chance to catch up with Brad Cash. He's in Anacortes today at the Swinomish Market. A chance to become an instant finalist for that $35,000 payoff.
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2: Another day in the 92 days of summer, but what makes this one special is we've got an instant qualifying spot that'll put you at the party when we give away the $35,000 grand prize, and you'll have a 1 in 100 shot at that. Plus, you get all the great qualifying prizes that go with it. And in addition to the $35,000 in gas that the Swinomish Market is putting up as a grand prize, they're also doing a bunch of prizes as we lead up to the 4th of July. And Tim, the director of the Swinomish Development Authority, tell us what's going on with these $250 gift cards over the next couple weeks.
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0: I want to welcome them out this afternoon and every other day, especially from now until July 4th. Every Monday, we're going to give out $250 in gas cards to a lucky winner. Just stop on by the Swinomish Gas Station, Shuck Shack, Salish Coast Cannabis, or the Coffee Point right here by the casino. And any entry enters into a free raffle. And again, we draw every Monday. Starting June 8th, we'll give out $250 gas cards, leading up to a grand prize on July 6th, where there's a $250 gas card, camping kit, Blackstone grill, got a nice cooler, camping chairs, tents, the whole shebang.
1: Oh, wow, that sounds like a great way to cap it off with a big grand prize like that. And we can't thank you enough. We can't tell you how excited people are about the idea of $35,000 in gas. And you got the best prizes around as it is, but free is the best prize.
0: Oh, that's for sure. All year we've had the best price. Right now we're at $4.74 per gallon for gas. And we look forward to having cheap prices all summer. And yeah, capping it off with giving out a $35,000 gift card to a lucky winner of the 92 days of summer. We're happy to participate, and we're looking forward to it.
1: Yeah, they have to have their own 175 gas cans to get that? No, I'm just kidding. No, we'll deal with it another way. You don't have to have 175 gas cans. We'll get you squared away. But you got to be a qualifier before 6 with Classic Rock 92.9 KISM.
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2: Anacortes, where are you? The Swinomish Casino and Lounge. We're over here hanging out at the Swinomish Market. Yeah, all the gas pumps right up front. You can't miss this tent set up out front. You see the KISM van, and you know it's the 92 days of summer. But did you know the Swinomish Market is kicking in $35,000 worth of gas? There are a lot of options in this year's contest, and that's one of the more interesting ones. For sure, so come find out about that. We're telling you, even as we go through the summer, there's a $4.74 gallon of gas right now, $5.84 for diesel. And if you want to come check that out, and then those gift cards that Tim was talking about, $250 gift cards, you just got a free raffle every time you stop into one of their many properties, and they're giving away $250 in those cards every Monday until the 4th of July. And I've been asking folks, what are you going to spend that money on if you get the gas? Sam says, I got to drive up and see my girlfriend from Oak Harbor, and she lives in North Vancouver. So that's what I would spend it on. And then I talked to Ray, and Ray said, oh, I'm going to fill up this Jeep Grand Cherokee and drive it all over this country. And then somebody else said, I'm filling my crabbing boat, and we're going crabbing all summer. Sounds like great times with Classic Rock 92.9. 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